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I'm delighted to be here with you this morning. The opening hymn was Take Up Your Cross by John Michael Talbot. And that captures the words of the gospel reading today, where Jesus began to show his disciples that he must go to Jerusalem and suffer greatly from the elders, the chief priests and the scribes, and be killed, and on the third day be raised. Then Peter took Jesus aside and began to rebuke him. God forbid, Lord, no such thing shall ever happen to you. He turned and said to Peter, Get behind me, Satan. You are an obstacle to me. You are thinking not as God does, but as human beings do. Then Jesus said to his disciples, Whoever wishes to come after me must deny himself, take up his cross and follow me. For whoever wishes to save his life will lose it, but whoever loses his life for my sake will find it. What profit would there be for one to gain the whole world and forfeit his life? Or what can one give in exchange for his life? For the Son of Man will come with his angels in his Father's glory, and then he will repay all according to his conduct.

That was Lift High the Cross of Christ, Nano's song. To follow Jesus fully, we must be able to see life as he sees it. We must have that mind of Christ. When the human body is very weak or ill, we make every effort to nurse it back to health. How much more effort and attention should we give to the spiritual health of our hearts and minds? When we surrender our lives to God and trust in his will for us, the whole direction of our life changes, and we experience a sense of joy and inner peace, knowing that we have aligned our hearts and minds to his. This is May the Mind of Christ My Saviour Dwell in Me from Day to Day by the London Fox Choir and the City of Prague Philharmonic Orchestra.

Pope Francis established the 1st of September as an annual World Day of Prayer for the care of creation. The season of creation is marked throughout the Christian world from the 1st of September until the 4th of October, which is the feast day of St. Francis of Assisi, and celebrates the joy of creation as well as encouraging awareness-raising initiatives to protect the natural environment. This year, the theme for the season of creation is Living Water, and it's based on the biblical text from Ezekiel chapter 47, verses 1 to 12. This is the choir of Uppingham School, English Symphonia, and Neil Page with For the Beauty of the Earth.

Graeme Kendrick wrote Beauty for Brokenness in 1993 for the 25th anniversary of the charity Tear Fund. It was influenced by a visit that Kendrick had made to India back in 1992 and his perception of the contrast between Indian poverty and Western affluence. It was included in his CD album Spark to a Flame back in 1993 and has since been included in a number of mainstream hymn books. This is especially for all aid workers everywhere who are working tirelessly on the missions and for all those serving the poor across the world. Here's Graeme Kendrick with Beauty for Brokenness.

Saturday next, the 5th of September, is the feast day of St. Teresa of Calcutta. Agnes Gonjaboyaju was born on the 26th of August back in 1910 to parents of Albanian descent. A nun, a missionary and teacher in Calcutta, India, in 1928, and in 1948 she left the convent to work alone with the poor and became an Indian citizen. She founded the Congregation of the Missionaries of Charity in 1950, and in 1957 the Missionaries of Charity started their work with lepers and in disaster areas. Her order established a hospice, centres for the blind, the aged, and also a leper colony. In 1979, Mother Teresa received the Nobel Peace Prize for her humanitarian work. She died in September of 1997 and was beatified in October 2003. And in December 2015, Pope Francis recognised a second miracle attributed to Mother Teresa, clearing the way for her to be canonised on September the 4th, 2016. The missionaries today work in over 30 countries. St. Teresa of Calcutta's whole life was spent giving to others, caring for others, praying for others, and her deep love for all of God's children, from those who took their first breath to those who took their last, was a totally unconditional love, the same love that Jesus has for each one of us. This song, A Song of Love, was written by Bob Fabing, and it was inspired by the life of St. Teresa of Calcutta.

That was Song of Love by Bob Fabing. And if you've just joined us, you're very welcome. You're listening to Sounds for Sunday here on Southeast Radio, and I'm Patricia McNally. A Mother's Love's a Blessing is a famous traditional Irish folk song with lyrics written by Thomas P. Keenan, and it tells the story of an Irish boy leaving his native home and his mother on the quay. This is for all parents and especially for mothers who have lost a child. And this comes in from Willie and Margaret Berry. Here's Stephen Murphy with his beautiful version of A Mother's Love is a Blessing.

This next song, The Wonder of You, was written by Baker Knight and first released by Ray Peterson back in 1959. The most famous version was by Elvis Presley, who turned it into a global hit in 1970. Well, I think Elvis has a bit of competition here because this next version is by Willie Berry. Willie very kindly gave me a copy of his beautiful CD, and this is one of the tracks on it, and it's really, really lovely. So hope you enjoy it. Thanks so much, Willie, for sharing your beautiful CD with us. It's The Wonder of You by Willie Berry.

Wow, wasn't that a beautiful version of The Wonder of You by Willie Berry? The next two songs are a special birthday remembrance for Martin Buggy, whose 85th birthday occurred on the 24th of August, Martin's second birthday away from home. Martin is very sorely missed by his wife Kathleen, his sons Michael, Ronan, Enda, Niall, and his grandchildren Reuben, Alana, Cade, Noah, Evan, Adea, and his little great-granddaughter, Rhea, and all his extended family. Martin is forever in our hearts. The first song is by Wallace Bird, and it's called And So Turns the Wheel. Wallace Bird is an acclaimed Irish singer-songwriter and multi-instrumentalist, known for her explosive stage presence and genre-blending style. She's originally from Enniscorthy, County Wexford, and she's been based in Berlin in Germany since 2012. This is And So Turns the Wheel, and that will be followed by Remember Me by Christy Hennessy.

Saura, Saura is a beautifully haunting traditional Irish song famously performed by the singer Irla O'Leonard. The track is most notably featured on the critically acclaimed 2013 self-titled debut album by the Irish-American contemporary folk supergroup The Gloaming. The song originates from an ancient Irish air welcoming the arrival of summer, and the chorus translates to, "We brought the summer with us." And this is especially for Michael O'Leary listening in this morning in Gowran, County Kilkenny. Thanks so much, Michael, for getting in touch and for listening in. I hope you enjoy this.

Well, we're now coming towards the end of the programme for this morning. Thank you all so much for your company and for sending in all your requests this week. It's always lovely to hear from you. 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Sunday Reflection this evening is at 8:30 p.m. and that's an interview with American Dominican friar and theologian Father Gregory Pine on the subject of finding happiness. Then tomorrow evening on Music Box at 8:04 p.m, Noel Cullerton treats us to a selection of musical favourites on the theme of peace. That's followed by Faith Matters at 8:30 p.m. David Hennessy speaks to Anthony Crossy, who shares his own faith story. And then on Tuesday evening on Mission Impossible at 8:04 p.m, Nan Furlong chats to Father Martin Pender on how creation reflects the glory of God. And don't forget that every Saturday morning at 10:04 a.m, Maria Colfer presents the Simply Divine programme. Well, that's all from me for this week. I hope you have a lovely Sunday and a great week ahead. Please do stay tuned for Sunday Celebration, which is coming up next with Reverend Trevor Sargent. And I'm going to leave you this morning with The Island of Our Lady by Paddy Scallon.

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2: Tá Fáilte Róid, you're very welcome to St Mary's Church in Buncloddy. I'm Canon Trevor Sargent, and here in the CMT studio, I'm joined by Gilly Rogers, Deborah Byrne and Valerie Power as we celebrate the Eucharist, giving thanks for our Creator and His creation as we begin the season of Creation Tide. Let us begin with hymn 321, Holy, Holy, Holy, Lord God Almighty.

0: Turning to our prayer books, page 201, we say together the Collect for Purity. Almighty God, to whom all hearts are open, all desires known, and from whom no secrets are hidden, cleanse the thoughts of our hearts by the inspiration of your Holy Spirit, that we may perfectly love you and worthy magnify your holy name, through Christ our Lord.
1: Amen. Hear what our Lord Jesus Christ says. You shall love the Lord your God with all your heart and with all your soul and with all your mind. This is the first and great commandment. And the second is like it. You shall love your neighbour as yourself. On these two commandments depend all the law and the prophets.
2: Lord, have mercy on us and write these your laws in our hearts.
0: God so loved the world that he gave his only Son, Jesus Christ, to save us from our sins, to intercede for us in heaven, and to bring us to eternal life. Let us then confess our sins in penitence and faith, firmly resolved to keep God's commandments and to live in love and peace.
1: Almighty God, our Heavenly Father, we have sinned in thought and word and deed, and in what we have left undone.
2: We are truly sorry and we humbly repent.
1: For the sake of your Son, Jesus Christ, have mercy on us and forgive us, that we may walk in newness of life, to the glory of your name. Amen.
0: Almighty God, who forgives all who truly repent, have mercy on you. Pardon and deliver you from all your sins. Confirm and strengthen you in all goodness. And keep you in eternal life through Jesus Christ our Lord.
1: Amen.
0: Let us praise God together. Glory to God in the highest, and peace to God's people on earth. Lord God, Heavenly King, Almighty God and Father,
1: we worship you, we give you thanks, we praise you for your glory.
0: Lord Jesus Christ, only Son of the Father, Lord God, Lamb of God,
1: you take away the sin of the world,
0: have mercy on us. You are seated at the right hand of the Father, receive our prayer. For you alone are the Holy One, you alone are the Lord, you alone are the Most High, Jesus Christ, with the Holy Spirit, in the glory of God the Father.
1: Amen.
0: And Valerie will now lead us in the Collect.
3: For the 13th Sunday after Trinity, Almighty God, who called your church to bear witness that you were in Christ, reconciling the world to yourself, help us to proclaim the good news of your love, that all who hear it may be drawn to you. Through him who was lifted up on the cross and reigns with you and the Holy Spirit, one God, now and forever. Amen.
0: Amen. I invite Jilly now to read for us the first reading from the Old Testament.
1: A reading from the book of Exodus, chapter 3. Moses was keeping the flock of his father-in-law Jethro, the priest of Midian. He led his flock beyond the wilderness and came to Horeb, the mountain of God. There the angel of the Lord appeared to him in a flame of fire out of a bush. He looked, and the bush was blazing, yet it was not consumed. Then Moses said, "I must turn aside and look at this great sight and see why the bush is not burned up." When the Lord saw that he had turned aside to see, God called to him out of the bush, "Moses, Moses." And he said, "Here I am." Then he said, "Come no closer. Remove the sandals from your feet, for the place on which you are standing is holy ground." He said further, "I am the God of your father, the God of Abraham, the God of Isaac, the God of Jacob." And Moses hid his face, for he was afraid to look at God. Then the Lord said, "I have observed the misery of my people who are in Egypt. I have heard their cry on account of their taskmasters. Indeed, I know their sufferings, and I have come down to deliver them from the Egyptians and to bring them up out of that land to a good and broad land, a land flowing with milk and honey, to the country of the Canaanites, the Hittites, the Amorites, the Perizzites, the Hivites, and the Jebusites. The cry of the Israelites has now come to me. I have also seen how the Egyptians oppressed them. So come, I will send you to Pharaoh to bring my people, the Israelites, out of Egypt. But Moses said to God, Who am I that I should go to Pharaoh and bring the Israelites out of Egypt? He said, I will be with you. This shall be the sign for you that it is I who sent you. When you have brought the people out of Egypt, you shall worship God on this mountain. But Moses said to God, If I come to the Israelites and say to them, The God of your ancestors has sent me to you, and they ask me, What is his name? What shall I say to them? God said to Moses, I am who I am. He said further, Thus you shall say to the Israelites, I am has sent me to you. God also said to Moses, Thus you shall say to the Israelites, The Lord, the God of your ancestors, the God of Abraham, the God of Isaac, and the God of Jacob has sent me to you. This is my name forever, and this is my title for all generations. This is the word of the Lord.
0: Thanks be to God. Thank you, Julie. We move now to our psalm. And we read today Psalm 105 in the Book of Common Prayer. That's page 713, or in your Bible, Psalm 105. Verses 1 to 6, we read by alternate half verses. Psalm 105. Oh, give thanks to the Lord and call upon his name.
4: Make known his deeds among the peoples.
0: Sing to him, sing praises.
4: And tell of all his marvellous works.
0: Rejoice in the praise of his holy name.
4: Let the hearts of them rejoice who seek the Lord.
0: Seek the Lord and his strength, seek his face continually.
4: Remember the marvels he hath done, his wonders and the judgments of his mouth.
0: O seed of Abraham, his servant.
4: O children of Jacob, his chosen.
0: Glory be to the Father, and to the Son, and to the Holy Spirit.
4: As it was in the beginning, is now, and shall be forever. Amen.
0: I now invite Deborah to read our second reading from the New Testament.
5: A reading from the letter of Paul to the Romans, chapter 12, beginning at verse 9. Let love be genuine, hate what is evil, hold fast to what is good. Love one another with mutual affection, outdo one another in showing honour. Do not lag in zeal. Be ardent in spirit, serve the Lord. Rejoice in hope, be patient in suffering, persevere in prayer. Contribute to the needs of the saints, extend hospitality to strangers. Bless those who persecute you, bless and do not curse them. Rejoice with those who rejoice, weep with those who weep. Live in harmony with one another. Do not be haughty, but associate with the lowly. Do not claim to be wiser than you are. Do not repay anyone evil for evil, but take thought for what is noble in the sight of all. If it is possible, so far as it depends on you, live peaceably with all. Beloved, never avenge yourselves, but leave room for the wrath of God, for it is written, Vengeance is mine, I will repay, says the Lord. No, if your enemies are hungry, feed them. If they are thirsty, give them something to drink. For by doing this, you will heap burning coals on their heads. Do not be overcome by evil, but overcome evil with good. This is the word of the Lord.
3: Thanks be to God.
0: And now before our gospel reading, let us sing hymn 325. Be still, for the presence of the Lord, the Holy One, is here.

0: Hear the Gospel of our Saviour Christ according to Matthew, chapter 16, beginning at verse 21.
1: Glory to you,
2: Lord Jesus Christ.
0: From that time on, Jesus began to show his disciples that he must go to Jerusalem and undergo great suffering at the hands of the elders and chief priests and scribes, and be killed, and on the third day be raised. And Peter took him aside and began to rebuke him, saying, God forbid it, Lord. This must never happen to you. But he turned and said to Peter, Get behind me, Satan. You are a stumbling block to me, for you are setting your mind not on divine things, but on human things. Then Jesus told his disciples, If any want to become my followers, let them deny themselves and take up their cross and follow me. For those who want to save their life will lose it, and those who lose their life for my sake will find it. For what will it profit them if they gain the whole world but forfeit their life? Or what will they give in return for their life? For the Son of Man is to come with his angels in the glory of his Father, and then he will repay everyone for what has been done. Truly I tell you, there are some standing here who will not taste death before they see the Son of Man coming in his kingdom. This is the Gospel of the Lord.
2: Praise to you, Lord Jesus Christ.
1: So may I speak in the name of God, Father, Son, and Holy Spirit. Amen.
3: Amen.
1: That same God who spoke to Moses from a burning bush also speaks to us today in 2026. First, let's look at what Gilly read in the book of Exodus, chapter 3, to see how this happened long ago. Moses was a farmer. He hadn't yet become a politician, a general, and a prophet. He finds himself shepherding in a remote desert area on the slopes of Mount Horeb. He sees a bush burning, just like the wildfires of this summer. But the difference is that the bush is not consumed in the hot flames. Curious to know why, Moses approached the burning bush and was met with a voice calling his name and telling him to come no closer, but to take off his sandals, because the ground under him was holy. Then God introduced himself, telling Moses he had seen the suffering of the Jewish people in Egypt and wanted to deliver them. God's plan was to bring them to a land of milk and honey. God told Moses that he was to be the Jewish leader who would help do this. But ask yourself, did Moses pray to tune into the word of God? Did Moses meditate on scripture to discern what God was saying to him? He probably did this regularly. But here, God speaks to Moses in nature. Saint Augustine in the 5th century wrote that we hear the voice of God in nature by observing and reading it like a book. Or, as he said, God has written a sacred book, the actual appearance of created things. Can you ask for a louder voice than that? So how can we learn to better read God's language in which the book of creation is written? In early centuries, our ability was limited. But we have developed our comprehension of nature through the disciplined practices of science. We have worked out with our senses and intellect what lies behind creation. We now understand more than before the complexity of many life forms. Every molecular creature is comparably complex as we are as humans. We can now really appreciate how Solomon, in all his splendour, was not dressed as amazingly and beautifully as one of these flowers, as Jesus said. And then God's book of creation has much to tell us about biodiversity. Back when the Normans came to Ireland, we had recorded about 500 species of animal. By the 17th century, when Cromwell sacked the walled town of Wexford, that estimate had grown to 40,000 species. Today, we have described about 2 million species, and scientists project that there could be between 10 and 30 million species on Earth in total. And ponder this. Each one of those millions of species is as biologically complex as I am, each one made with the same loving care. As it becomes clearer to us that creation is God's own loving self-fulfillment, we begin to see that losing this living abundance and diversity goes way beyond our concern for its impact on humanity. A dimming of the rainbow of life's diversity is not only inconvenient, it is like destroying a church. It is a denial of God's loving purpose. God's mind and heart and word are in all species that weave life's diversity. Knowing what we now know, and having experienced recent drought, it is no longer possible for any Christian to claim that concern about the climate and biodiversity breakdown are peripheral to their faith. Those of us living in farming communities know what it is to be custodians, charged with the care of that living diversity. Let us now cherish creation with the God-attuned eyes and ears of Moses, knowing that this ground is holy and alive with the love and creativity of God. Amen.
3: Amen. Amen.
1: Let us affirm our faith together as we say the Nicene Creed. We believe in one God, the Father, the Almighty, maker of heaven and earth, of all that is seen and unseen. We believe in one Lord Jesus Christ, the only Son of God, eternally begotten of the Father, God from God, light from light, true God from true God, begotten, not made, of one being with the Father. Through him all things were made. For us and for our salvation he came down from heaven, was incarnate by the Holy Spirit of the Virgin Mary, and was made man. For our sake he was crucified under Pontius Pilate. He suffered death and was buried. On the third day he rose again, in accordance with the Scriptures. He ascended into heaven, and is seated at the right hand of the Father. He will come again in glory to judge the living and the dead, and his kingdom will have no end. We believe in the Holy Spirit, the Lord, the giver of life, who proceeds from the Father and the Son, who with the Father and the Son is worshipped and glorified, who has spoken through the prophets. We believe in one holy, Catholic and apostolic church. We acknowledge one baptism for the forgiveness of sins. We look for the resurrection of the dead and the life of the world to come. Amen. I invite Jilly now to begin as we lead our prayers.
0: We pray for the church, that she may be a beacon of hope throughout the world, reminding us all of our responsibility to care for and protect God's sacred book of creation. Lord, in your mercy,
1: hear our prayer.
4: We pray for the world, our common home, that through God's grace we may hear its cry of the damage done and be moved to protect it and learn more about our Creator through it. Lord, in your mercy,
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0: We pray for those people and animals, forests and landscapes already facing wildfires, drought, floods and storms, that God may grant communities strength and hope for the future as they work to adapt to the growing extremes of climate change. Lord, in your mercy,
2: hear our prayer.
0: We pray for the bishops of Ferns, Bishop Jer and Bishop Adrian,
2: for all Christians and our local parishes and communities, that through the grace of God we may hear the urgent cry of the earth and of the poor, and be inspired to respond at this crucial time. Lord, in your mercy,
3: hear our prayer.
4: We pray for the world, that God may open our eyes to recognize the loving genius and divine fulfillment of interconnected diversity in creation. Help us to care for and restore the wonderful gift of love in nature with which we have been blessed. Lord, in your mercy,
2: hear our prayer.
0: We pray for world leaders, that God may grant them wisdom to make just decisions which respect the earth and all that lives in it, especially those who suffer most from pollution and environmental degradation, the poorest and most vulnerable. Lord, in your mercy,
2: hear our prayer.
1: We pray for our local communities, that through God's grace we may be good neighbours to each other and to the whole of creation, letting hedgerows grow and flower where possible, leaving unused corners to nurture natural flora and fauna, supporting pollinators, restoring and caring for all that God has made. Lord, in your mercy,
2: hear our prayer.
1: Together let us bring all our prayers to God with these words.
2: Merciful Father, accept these our prayers for the sake of your Son, our Saviour, Jesus Christ. Amen.
1: Together we say the prayer of humble access.
2: We do not presume to come to this your table, merciful Lord, trusting in our own righteousness, but in your manifold and great mercies. We are not worthy so much as to gather up the crumbs under your table, but you are the same, Lord, whose nature is always to have mercy. Grant us therefore, gracious Lord, so to eat the flesh of your dear Son, Jesus Christ, and to drink his blood, that our sinful bodies may be made clean by his body, and our souls washed through his most precious blood, that we may evermore dwell in him and he in us. Amen. And now to our peace.
1: Christ is our peace. He has reconciled us to God in one body by the cross. We meet in his name and we share his peace. The peace of the Lord be always with you.
2: And also with you.
1: So let us offer one another a sign of peace. Peace be with you.
2: Peace be with you.
1: And so let us celebrate at the Lord's table. Be present, Lord Jesus Christ, our risen High Priest. Make yourself known in the breaking of bread.
2: Amen.
1: Christ, our Passover, has been sacrificed for us.
2: Therefore let us celebrate the feast.
1: And so we use Eucharistic Prayer 3, which is to be found on page 216 in the Book of Common Prayer. The Lord is here.
2: His Spirit is with us.
1: Lift up your hearts.
2: We lift them to the Lord.
1: Let us give thanks to the Lord our God.
2: It is right to give our thanks and praise.
1: Father, Lord of all creation, we praise you for your goodness and your love. When we turned away, you did not reject us. You came to meet us in your Son, welcomed us as your children, and prepared a table where we might feast with you. In Christ, you shared our life, that we might live in him and he in us.
2: He opened wide his arms upon the cross, and with love stronger than death, he made the perfect sacrifice for sin.
1: Lord Jesus Christ, our Redeemer, on the night before you died, you came to table with your friends. Taking bread, you gave thanks, broke it, and gave it to them, saying, "Take, eat. This is my body, which is given for you. Do this in remembrance of me."
2: Lord Jesus, we bless you. You are the bread of life.
1: At the end of supper, you took the cup of wine, gave thanks and said, "Drink this, all of you. This is my blood of the new covenant, which is shed for you and for many for the forgiveness of sins. Do this in remembrance of me."
2: Lord Jesus, we bless you. You are the true vine.
1: Praise to you, Lord Jesus Christ.
2: Dying, you destroyed our death. Rising, you restored our life. Lord Jesus, come in glory.
1: Holy Spirit, giver of life, come upon us now. May this bread and wine be to us the body and blood of our Saviour Jesus Christ. As we eat and drink these holy gifts, make us to know our need of grace,
5: one in Christ, our risen Lord.
1: Father, Son, and Holy Spirit, Blessed Trinity, with your whole church throughout the world, we offer you this sacrifice of thanks and praise, and lift our voice to join the song of heaven, forever praising you and saying,
2: Holy, holy, holy Lord, God of power and might, heaven and earth are full of your glory. Hosanna in the highest.
1: Thanks be to you, our God, for your gift beyond words.
2: Amen, amen, amen.
1: As our Saviour Christ has taught us, we are bold to say, Our Father, who art in heaven, hallowed be thy name. Thy kingdom come, thy will be done on earth as it is in heaven. Give us this day our daily bread, and forgive us our trespasses, as we forgive those who trespass against us. And lead us not into temptation, but deliver us from evil. For thine is the kingdom, the power, and the glory, forever and ever. Amen. The bread which we break is a sharing in the body of Christ.
2: We being many are one body, we all share in the one bread.
1: The gifts of God for the people of God. Jesus Christ is holy. Jesus Christ is Lord. To the glory of God the Father. Body of Christ, keep you in eternal life, Jenny.
2: Amen.
1: Body of Christ, keep you in eternal life.
6: Amen.
1: Deborah will now lead us in our post-communion prayer.
4: Let us pray. God, our Creator, you feed your children with the true manna, the living bread from heaven. Let this holy food sustain us through our earthly pilgrimage until we come to that place where hunger and thirst are no more, through Jesus Christ our Lord.
2: Amen. Amen.
1: Together let us give thanks. Almighty God, we thank you for feeding us with the spiritual food of the body and blood of your Son, Jesus Christ.
2: Through him we offer you our souls and bodies to be a living sacrifice. Send us out in the power of your Spirit to live and work to your praise and glory. Amen.
1: And so the peace of God, which passes all understanding, keep your hearts and minds in the knowledge and love of God and of his Son, Jesus Christ, our Lord. And the blessing of God Almighty, the Father, the Son, and the Holy Spirit be with you and remain with you always.
2: Amen. Amen.
1: Let us go in peace to love and serve the Lord. In the name of Christ.
2: Amen.
1: And before we go our separate ways, I'd like to thank Patricia on the sound and to Jilly, Deborah and Valerie for praying with me here in the studio. We go out singing hymn 24, the words of St. Francis of Assisi set to music, All Creatures of Our God.

Yeah, that's Caitlin Ree, and that's a song called Irish Eyes on Southeast Radio on a Sunday. Very good morning to you if you just missed the first half, and thanks to Reverend Trevor Sargent as well, and doing a great job there as well, and Mary listening in enjoyed all of that, and a few songs before that too. Sorry about the weather, we can't do anything about it. Anyway, you're very welcome along to the programme. It's me, Tony Cahoe, with you until 1 o'clock on a Sunday, on a wet Sunday. Brendan Shine, I was just talking to him yesterday evening. He's asking for everyone in the sunny southeast. He said, we've plenty of grass up here in Athlone and Roscommon, but how's it down there? I said, not great. Here's Brendan, my Galway Queen. Good morning.

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4: It's 11 o'clock. Good morning, I'm Tom Douglas. Iceland looks set to vote against reopening membership talks with the European Union. The no side is narrowly ahead in the latest count. The referendum has raised concerns around sovereignty, fishing rights and the cost of living within the country. Professor of Political Science at the University of Iceland, Ólafur Hardison, says the current result will not change.
5: At the moment, the yes are 48%, no 52%. So this is quite close. We are getting the last counts from one constituency in the next few minutes, but it is quite clear that that will not change the overall results. No will win this referendum, but narrowly.
4: A man in his 40s has died following a crash in County Sligo. It happened yesterday afternoon at about 4 o'clock. Jane McNamara reports.
6: The collision involving a pedestrian and his own van happened at about 4 o'clock yesterday afternoon near Luke's Bridge, Gortnalek Grange in County Sligo. The man was pronounced dead at the scene and his body has been brought to the local mortuary where a post-mortem will take place. The road was closed for a technical examination but has since reopened. Gardaí are appealing for any witnesses to come forward.
4: A young girl is in a Belfast Children's Hospital after she was found seriously injured beside a man's body in County Tyrone. The Northern Ireland Ambulance Service was called to a house in Dungannon yesterday morning where the discoveries were made. Police say they've arrested a male on suspicion of murder and attempted murder. A status yellow weather warning for rain and thunderstorms has been issued for the entire country. Mataran says widespread heavy showers or longer spells of rain are expected through today. Thunderstorms will bring some lightning and hail to some parts. Possible impacts include impact outdoor events, localised flooding, difficult travelling conditions and lightning damage. Authorities in Nepal have started mass burials of hundreds of unidentified victims whose bodies had started to decompose following Wednesday's catastrophic flooding. Authorities there are photographing the bodies, collecting DNA samples and recording identifying details in the hope that families may still be able to identify people after burial. Over 750 are confirmed to have died, while more than 3,000 are still missing, including two Irish nationals. Reporter Neville Lazarus is at the Tribhuvan University Teaching Hospital in Kathmandu, where families are registering those who are missing.
7: Family members have come, put pictures of their missing families out there on the walls with numbers and who to contact. There are 68 bodies that have been brought to this hospital. This is the only hospital where bodies are being brought to. Only 8 have been given back to their family members after DNA tests and authenticating the identity of the bodies.
4: A single first-time buyer in Dublin now needs to earn €108,000 a year to buy a standard home. The research by Chill Insurance shows the figure is more than twice the county's average income. The capital remains the least affordable county in the country for first-time buyers. It's followed by Kildare and Wicklow. These people in the capital are disappointed with those figures.
8: As someone who is single and reaching her late 20s, it is very disheartening. I have considered moving abroad.
9: Yeah, not hopeful at all. Really discourages young people to even attempt to get on the property ladder. I mean, renting seems like the only foreseeable thing for someone in their early 30s like myself.
10: It makes me feel rotten because I just know there's no chance of me ever making €107,000 a year.
4: Fontaines DC, Amble and the Saw Doctors are among the main attractions on the final day of Electric Picnic. The three-day festival comes to a close tonight. Gorillaz headlined last night, taking to the stage after CMAT. The Meath singer made her way into the crowd but had to check conditions on the ground before she did.
11: Can you tell me how muddy the ground is down there? I'm getting thumbs up. Is it okay? Liars. I guess I'll find out.
4: And that's your news update. The time is 4 minutes past 11.
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14: Now it's, starting off it was dry in places, but I can tell you it has changed now, and cloud increasing, showers are on the way, and rain heavy in places at the minute. Heavy downpours and the squally at times, potential of thunderstorms and localised flooding, highs of 17 to 20 today. It's not cold, but anyway, a mix of clear spells, isolated showers and lows of 10 to 12 degrees with moderate to fresh westerly winds tonight. And tomorrow Monday, the 31st of August, the last day of this month, continuing breezy and mostly dry, apart from the odd isolated shower. Occasional sunny spells will develop, turning more hazy through the afternoon with highs of 17 to 19 degrees. Southeast Radio has been informed of the following bereavements. Nolan of Owlert, Bridie Nolan, née Quincy, Gara Owlert, Gorey, beloved wife of the late Jim and mother of Michael and Marie, Caroline, Raymond and Seamus, sister of Eileen McGrath and the late Kathleen, May and Rita. The funeral mass is today Sunday at 2 o'clock, St Patrick's Church, Owlert. Burial afterwards in Owlert Cemetery. Family flowers only, please. Donations, if desired, to Epilepsy Ireland House Private. Roach of Ferns. Jim Roach, Carnew Road Ferns, and formerly of Bally Roebuck Bunclody. Beloved husband of the late Breda. Father of Tommy, Eugene, Seamus Mark, and Anya. Brother of Frank, Mary, Margaret, Mick, and the late Aidan, Anne, John, Babs and Sarah. Removal from his residence today, Sunday, to St. Aidan's Church Ferns for funeral mass at 11 a.m. Burial afterwards in St. Aidan's Cemetery Ferns House Private this morning. Foley of Bunclody. John Foley, Kilbranish, Bunclody, and formerly of Cloroughbeg Kilteely, husband of the late Eileen and father of Elaine. Brother of Anne, Mary, Martina and the late Liz and Mag. Son of the late Patrick and Molly. Reposing at Brown's Funeral Home in Ascarty today, Sunday, from 3 p.m. until 7 p.m. The funeral arriving to St. Patrick's Church, Kilteely, tomorrow Monday for funeral mass at 11 a.m. with burial afterwards in Kilteely Cemetery. Funge of Gorey. Anne Funge, née Kelly, Hollyfort Road, Gorey, and formerly of Inishtee, County Kilkenny. Beloved wife of the late Joe, mother of Kieran, Colum, Fergal and Eilish. Sister of Mary, Catherine, Tim, Terence, and the late Bridget and Shem. Reposing in Murphy's Funeral Home, the Avenue, Gorey, today, Sunday, from 4 p.m. until 7 p.m. Removal from Murphy's Funeral Home, tomorrow Monday at 1:30. To St. Michael's Church, Gorey, for funeral mass at 2 p.m. Burial afterwards in St. Michael's Cemetery, Gorey. Malloy of Wexford. Philomena Malloy, née Kelly, Orristown, Killinick. Beloved wife of the late James, Jim. Mother of Lillian, Patricia, James and John, and sister of Teresa, daughter of the late Betty. Funeral arriving to St. Martin's Church, Piercestown. Today, Sunday, for funeral mass at 1 p.m. Burial afterwards in Piercestown Cemetery. Dwyer of Fetterdonsea. Stephen Dwyer, Churchtown, Fetterdonsea. Beloved husband of Catherine. Father of Emma and Adam. Son of the late Dick and Bridie. Brother of the late Richie, Mikey and Rose. Sadly missed by his brothers and sisters. Reposing in Ryan's Funeral Home, Wellington Bridge, today, Sunday, from 4 p.m. until 7 p.m. Funeral Mass is tomorrow Monday at 11 a.m. in All Saints Church, Templetown. Burial afterwards in the adjoining cemetery. House strictly private, please. Family flowers only. Donations, if desired, to the Irish Kidney Association. Klein of Cortown Harbour. Tony Klein, Woodlands, Cortown Harbour, Gorey, and formerly of Dalkey, County Dublin. Beloved husband of the late Valerie and brother of Rosemary, reposing at Flood's Funeral Home, McDermott Street, Gorey, tomorrow Monday from 4 p.m. until 7 p.m. Removal will take place on Tuesday at 3 p.m. to Christchurch, Gorey, for funeral service at 3:30. Burial afterwards in the adjoining churchyard. Family flowers only. Donations, if desired, to the Irish Cancer Society. Southeast Radio extends sympathy to the bereaved.

Johnny Guthrie, and did she mention my name? South East Radio on a Sunday. Very good morning to you. Welcome along, Catherine. We'll take your calls downstairs on the landline, the old-fashioned way, 053-914-5222. Or you can text or WhatsApp me, 087-373-7956. 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And it's me, Tony Kehoe, with you till 1 o'clock, of course. Hello there. Hope you're well. Matt Levy. Sweet County Mead, good morning. Amen.

Sweet County Mead, Matt Levy, the man from At Boy, Paddy O'Brien, if you can. Hello, Anne Berry in New Ross. Of course, you'll hear Paddy somewhere along the line today. Hello, Margaret and Gory. Hope you're well. Michelle, good to see you last night. Thank you very much, as usual, for your presence. Happy birthday in a few days as well. We look after you for that. Hello to Danny Boy, Murphy and Jake Hale, place in New Ross. Have a good day from all the family is the message there. And also, it's for Walter Kerwin, Boris John and Phyllis Ferguson, our Wexford friends, and John Kerwin and Stephenisian Hearts. As always, John, I played that song for you yesterday morning as well, Carla the Four Lakes, Marion Purcell in the New Houghton Hospital in New Ross. Have a good day from your sister Mary and your brother, Buzzer. Vera Lomax, Margaret mentioned, John and Sheila Byrne, Rook Rothier and John and Briony Candy, from Tommy and Francis Roach. And it's also a request today for the Deadwood Stage, All My Friends in Blackwater, Jane Purcell. Jane, you shall have that. Auntie Kathleen Brown, Lawson House, from Ann and Tom and Fenna, and they're Paddy O'Brien fans as well. And also Eileen and Liam Lyons in Hackettstown, Dublin Paddy, from Carlo, Mary Caulfield in Burris, Rachel and Liz in Ty, and it comes from Dennis and Noel Walsh in the little cottage on the hill. Here's Olivia Douglas, and she's leaving Tipperary.

Now that's Leaving Tipperary, and that is Olivia Douglas in full flight there. I'm sure Olivia is probably doing some kind of a concert, I don't mean a concert, but outdoor gig today somewhere along the line. And God help the poor craters are all up there and they're pounding around and all the rest. And the duck season is opening tomorrow, so it's probably the ducks will be landing in Electric Picnic by the looks of things. Sorry, we can't mind about it anyway. I'm sure you'll enjoy it. Hello to Mick Sinnott in Cherry Orchard. Something from Charlie Pride, Mick, if you can. Sure, I'm sure I will, because I know there's loads of stuff there that I've been asked for, but I don't get to them all. Anne Harper, Rossler, Strand, Carlow Nursing Home. From your sister Susie, as always, saying, love you to bits, and also can you play Running Bear or the Monday Club for me, Julie Vickers in Arklow. And music. Thank you for the music on this dreary Sunday. Now, don't be complaining. It's 66 or 8 days of fine weather. You have to get it at some stage. We're in Ireland. Hello to my mother, Teasy O'Neill in Kilran. Our friend Anne Harper in Carlogue Nursing Home. You're all wished the very best, Mary and Mick, anyway. And you are well used to lovely weather in Rosslare, but it always hits as well. The winter is on the way, but it's still warm. So it mightn't happen for a while. Anne, Mag, Alex and Lefty. The Dog and Gun in Banbury, and also Eileen Kim and Seamus David McCusker in Wexford. Hello all there. Thank you for tuning in. And it's hello as well to Maggie Lefty. Yeah, I think it's Seamus, John, Kim and Mary, Oxfordshire. And all part of the Dog and Gun. They're all great friends of the programme. Shuni Cramsey, Late Night Conversation, Dolores Gleeson. No many people loving that. Will it bounce back into the charts? I'm not sure. It probably could, because I've loads of requests for it. I don't know. I think you're only catching on now to the new releases, Top 10 and all the rest. Good, anyway, good. You're on board. Dick and I saying hello to all our Wexford friends and all that know us, McCool and Damp in a tie in County Kildare. And also the Lights of Rosslare Harbour announced that the exhibition to celebrate the 120th anniversary of Rosslare Fishguard ferry service continues today. Rosslare Europort, 2 to 7, free admission. Be there. Alan Hennessy, hello to you. Yes, and you should head down there now. Head down there, get Kathleen to bring you down. You'll have a great day, and I'm sure you'll enjoy it too. And also, it's hello to all my friends, Mary Farher, Mary and Johnny Cullen, everyone listening in Ballyann, Nora Cahoe, Diane and Larry Bulger, and all the neighbours, and also Bridget Wickham, Jim and Anne Connick, and all in Ballywilliam, Catherine and Julie Brazel in Ballinacoola, all in St Mullins in County Carlow, Anne Byrne in Bohorstoke, Bridget Purcell, enjoying the music and listening to Ross Burke and Pat Roach, and also Peggy and Mick Doyle in Cross Street, the hardworking staff in Tesco, Mary and Brian in New Ross. And I want to say hello to Martin and Chicken, heading back to Kildare, to the plains of Kildare. This is the Curra from the Johnsons in the 60s. Safe journey, lads.

Magic they were, and their songs were in the Ireland Zone and everything else back in the 60s. The Johnsons, Brian Byrne was very much part of it, and the two girls, I think I read it out before anyway. Hello to the lads, just in case you missed it. Martin and Chicken, have a safe journey back to the Curragh of Kildare.

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Mike Hanrahan there at the helm with Stockton Swing and Beautiful Affair. It's on the way for you, Jane, in Blackwater and the Deadwood Stage, and also for Pat Looney. He always listens in. He loves that version, which I'm going to play the original from Doris Day. And Seamus Moore, anything, maybe Johnny McAvoy, Jerry and Rocky, hello to you and you, Ross. Also, it's for Margaret Cleary, is always tuned in. Good morning still to you, Margaret. And also, these are all on the text line now. Jim Holden and Teresa Wilson, great neighbours, and Joni Brennan. And they'd love the lights of Rosslare Harbour, is the message there. Also, it's Richard Mourne with love from Kathleen, as always on a Sunday. Thanks to all that gave me presents, cards and good wishes on my birthday. Can't say it individually, as no names on the couple of presents, and they got separated from the cards. And Anne Hennessy, sure, Anne, look it. Don't worry about the names. You're worth it all anyway. And thanks for me being part of it there with you and Kathleen and everybody else as well, and Lily. Who Left the Door to Heaven Open by Matt Levy, Jimmy and Anne Sheridan in Askamore, Darren, Tom and Bally Rankin, good morning to you. And it's also one today for Jim, who is listening in Mona Seed, and also Phyllis and Johnny Ferguson, all the way from Hertfordshire, listens in faithfully every morning to South East Radio, from Alice and David in Cairn. Hope to see you in September. And our friends from Waterford, and they're in the camper, but they're dancing regularly to us, listens in all the time in Tramore. Thank you for being there in the Ashdown last night. Such a great crowd of dancers and great people. We love you to bits. But enjoy your stay up in Gorey in the camper. With Doris.

What a great voice, what a great artist, what a great actor. And that is the great Doris Day for you, Jane. And many more, Pat Looney. If the lights are Rosslare Harbour for you folks.

0: asked for Walter Kerwin again and Boris John and Phyllis Ferguson, John Kerwin and Stephen Age, and also very specially for Jim Holden and Teresa Wilson and Joni Brennan, all from Mary and Paul. Good morning.
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Yeah, Seamus Moore, lots of people saying great lyrics to that, and I think he's going to top the chart. Harry Donahoe, you predicted that very early stages. There he is, Jack DeLand, and that was requested by a few people, of course, and this is also for people I mentioned, and that's for Anne Sheridan and Askamore and Dermot and Tom and Ballyrankin. Matt Levy for you, and Who Left the Door to Heaven Open.

Now, Anne Sheridan, especially for you, Anne, taking us up to news. 90% of this song from Paddy O'Brien, for all who asked. It's Never Grow Old, and we're back with more till one.

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4: This is an error. And this is the sound of his minty bubbles. Conjuring melt in your mouth. Pure, bubbly joy. Melt into the moment.

Miles and O'Carroll kicking off the second hour of the programme now. Don't panic, I'll get to the request from the landline very soon. Catherine is taking your calls on the landline 0539145222. Or as always, text or WhatsApp me on 087 373 7956 in association with Doyle's Garage, Cortown, and then escort to your MG dealer for the southeast. The old smoky hit O'Carroll there from Stuart Miles and the team and all the team here. Yeah, that's me on my own. Anyway, the annual Pioneer Mass in Our Lady's Island is next Friday, the 4th of September at 7:30. The Rosary beforehand. Come along and join us, and all are very welcome. Peter Canning and Ferns de Austin, Pioneer Secretary. So there you go. It's all happening next Friday, the 4th of September. If you can get along, you won't be disappointed. Seamus and Nancy in Adamstown, Mel and the gang in Kilmacowan, that's from Liv. In Gortin Minogue, and also, it's Mountain Mook. Gortin Minogue is in Morrintown. Mountain Mook. Hello to my auntie Cathy Redmond and the Queen of Ballandagan. Our world to celebrate her birthday on Friday. Can't wait for the big one next year. Love, Mary and all the Kiltealy gang. Which big one now? 60, 70, 80, 90, 100. Sure, tell me the big one. And also, it's love Shuny Cramsey there. Thank you for that. Breda Hayes in Bruff and Anthony Pickford. John and Esther as well. And that's all Limerick calling. And Mary, hello to you today. Could you play? I want to go back in 1968 with a night in the town. Cost you half a crown. Seamus in Kilkenny. Seamus. That's called back in 68, yeah, and of course I will. I haven't played it in ages. Kitty Wells' birthday falls today. The first queen of country music, and that's from Pat Hayes, reminding me of that. Do that, Pat. Barry Kennedy, happy birthday. Hello, Barry. And a happy birthday to Bernadette and Mount Carmel and New Ross's birthday was on Wednesday last, from Peter and all the family. Carmel, hello to you. Larry Kerwin, the Dancers. Here's Footloose. Thanks for being there last night, and everyone else too.

Kenny Loggins, very specially for you there. And that is for Larry and Carmel, especially in Footloose. Now, Honky Tonk Angels is the one I have. From Kitty Wells, the original queen of the world in country music.

0: one of them live sessions, and they were all there, all giggling or whatever. Kitty Wells, we salute you. Thanks, Pat.
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Now, Kathleen, as always, I mention you when I play Lee Mannering, and that is Shamrock City. Walter, I'm glad you were tuned in for the rights of Rosslare Harbour, for John Kerwin, Stevenage and Hearts, and Phyllis Ferguson, Walter Kerwin and Boris as well. And also, thank you very much, Anne Hennessy. Great to see you, as always, Anne, the other night. Dancing in the kitchen, says Jane, to the Deadwood stage. Richard Mourne, hello from Kathleen. And Margot and Big Tom Jouet, loved it, lasted through the years, listening here all morning. And that's Pat and Mary in Clonmore. Anthony O'Connor, new way to fly if you can. And wishing Marion and Peter Sheehan in Rathdrum a very happy birthday. And that was that comes with best wishes.

0: Mary, it's your lucky day. You got a double helping there. The boys of Killybegs and the famous part of Donegal, of course. And I think it's quieter now than it used to be because of all the fishing rules. Anyway, we won't go down that road. But anyway, that was Big Tom and Margot, of course. And that's from the pen of Shuny Cramsey. And I love this lasted through the years. Vera Lomax, John and Sheila Byrne. Hello to you from Ann and Jim. Vera Francis, Tommy Roach, Ann, Jim, Pat and Eileen Byrne, Sheila and John in Carlo all tuned in. Escort to my town for an Enniscorthy man working in Waterford. You shall have Sarah Gordon, Margaret Minchin, John and Sheila, Tommy and Francis, Jim and Ann, Vera and Carlo. Look, they're all busy. Sheila Merrigan, please play Declan Nerney and also Noel and Dennis Walsh, Rachel and Liz and a tie from Dublin Paddy. And on the way is Jimmy Buckley and he's setting the woods on fire. There'll be no fire now because the rain will put it out.
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David James and Ramblin' Man, apologies, not till the next batch of songs will I be playing Setting the Woods on Fire. But I do have to get to a few more requests and said hello to Marion and Peter in Rattrum. And it's a happy birthday from Killian. In case you missed it, the Flynn Redmond family, Mags and Mary, Tony, Pat and Eileen, Mag, Trees O'Connor, Charlie O'Toole and Pat Skelton, and also Ellie Kinsler, a big hello to you from Larry Howland, just out of bed after a big night in Gorey last night. And hopefully, well, he got in safe anyway. I saw him just going in to step at the door. Keith Whitford, who celebrated a special birthday yesterday, Mom, Dad and all in Ballyellen. It's also saying hello today, Heidi, listening in. Heidi, I played your song yesterday. I hope you're tuned in for it. And lucky today with two songs appreciated, says Mary. Ah, why not? Enniscorthy. My Town, written by Jimmy Hogan. It's Leslie Dunn for the man from Enniscorthy working in Waterford.

Eddie is a famous Mayo man living in Gorey. Mary, saying hello to you, Eddie. You looked well. I saw the picture of the cowboy outfit. And say hello to all the next time you're there, and to your McKay.

0: Gene Autry, My Hero, and that's from Logan McCool, and then Cowboy in the West is for Eddie, and that was written by PJ Murray, and that was Brendan Shine. Bridie Kerwin, hello to you, Cool Ball and Ferns, and glad to hear you're back after a stay in hospital. Love from Marion as well, and I'm saying hello to you and all your friends, and of course we'll see you somewhere along the line, if not in Ferns, well, it probably will be in Ferns, probably in the courtyard or somewhere like that. So Bridie, good to hear that you're back in action again. Melanie, thanks for Paddy O'Brien. And the Castlebridge pattern is on or off today? Well, if it's not off, if it's cancelled, we'd hear about it. So I'm sure someone will confirm that. Of course it's on. Unless something awful happens, our friend and neighbour Joan Murphy in the Ellen Ward in St John's Hospital. Love from Margaret and Tommy Rowe. And also, and let's see what it is. Oh yeah, about that lady that I played the request for, the big one next year. Couldn't tell you what big one it is. She might disown me, but won't get the check for another few years. Well, there you go. No, I'm just only messing anyway. Sure, who cares what age anyone is as long as they're above the ground. And also, need no rush reading in the news and other things. Remember, people have to be able to understand what you're reading out. Slow down. Well, I didn't read the news. Sorry, the news reader is a different part of the establishment. And Marion Jennings in Coolcotty. I think I'll do that again. Marion Jennings in Kilcotty, a very happy birthday. And it comes from all your family. And when the day I'm writing the news, I won't be reading the news very often anyway, but the day I am, I'll probably slow down.
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Now, Southeast Radio on a Sunday, and that is Setting the Woods on Fire, as I mentioned, from Jimmy Buckley. Now, a few little songs and requests to wrap up with. Could you please say a happy birthday to two lovely ladies, Ryland Road in Buncloudie, Bridie Cowman and Mrs. Kelly, both 90 recently. Bridie's niece, Carol Breen in Buncloudie, is sending messages. And can you play a real old golden oldie? Oldie even for these young women. Now, yeah, I can, because I tell you what I'm going to do. Well, it's not a real oldie. I mean, I'm sure all the ones I play are oldies anyway. No, I'll tell you what I'll do. I will play an oldie, and this is going back, and Pat Hayes will be delighted. It's for you, girls. George Jones.

she came to see him one last time. Oh, and we all wondered if she would. And it kept running through my mind. This time, he's over her for good.

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4: It's 1 o'clock. Good afternoon. I'm Tom Douglas. Authorities in Nepal have started mass burials of hundreds of unidentified victims whose bodies had started to decompose following Wednesday's catastrophic flooding. Authorities are photographing the bodies, collecting DNA samples and recording identifying details in the hope that families may still be able to identify relatives after their burial. Over 750 people are confirmed to have died, while more than 3,000 are still missing, including two Irish nationals. Reporter Neville Lazarus is at Tribune.

0: Bhuvan University Teaching Hospital in Kathmandu, where families are registering those who are missing.
1: Family members have come, put pictures of their missing families out there on the walls with numbers and who to contact. There are 68 bodies that have been brought to this hospital. This is the only hospital where bodies are being brought to. Only 8 have been given back to their family members after DNA tests and authenticating the identity of the bodies.
0: Gardaí in Sligo have launched a witness appeal after a man died in a road crash. It happened shortly before 4 o'clock yesterday afternoon and involved a pedestrian and his own van. It happened at Luke's Bridge, Gortnalec, Grange. One man in his 40s was pronounced dead at the scene and his body has been removed to the local mortuary where a post-mortem will be organised. The road was closed for a time to facilitate technical examinations and has since reopened. Gardaí at Sligo Garda Station are appealing for witnesses. Iceland looks set to vote against reopening membership talks with the European Union. The no side is ahead after the latest count. The referendum has raised concerns in the country around its sovereignty, fishing rights and the cost of living. A single first-time buyer in Dublin now needs to earn €108,000 to buy a standard home. The research by Chill Insurance shows the figure is more than twice the county's average income. The capital remains the least affordable county in the country for first-time buyers, followed by Kildare and then Wicklow. These people were disappointed to hear the figures.
2: As someone who is single and reaching her late 20s, it is very disheartening. I have considered moving abroad.
3: Yeah, not hopeful at all. Really discourages young people to even attempt to get on the property ladder. I mean, renting seems like the only foreseeable thing for someone in their early 30s like myself.
4: It makes me feel rotten because I just know there's no chance of me ever making €107,000 a year.
0: CMAT made a recovery from illness to wow the crowd at Electric Picnic last night. The Mead singer had cancelled a gig in Paris on Friday but made it to Stradbally yesterday. Today sees the Saw Doctors, Amble and Fontaines DC on the main stage. CMAT told the crowd in Laois she feels so lucky.
5: I genuinely cannot believe this crowd. This is unbelievable. Thank you so much. I'm genuinely speechless.
0: Carlo Weathers, Alan O'Reilly says conditions at the festival are going to vary today.
6: It's a very mixed day today. It's a day of sun cream and raincoats because we have sunny spells, but we also have some really heavy showers, possibly even thundery showers. There is a yellow weather warning in operation for the entire country up to 9 p.m. with a risk of thunderstorms and local downpours. Very localised with a risk of some flash flooding, but also, as I say, plenty of sunny spells.
0: NASA has successfully launched its Nancy Grace Roman telescope. Named after the chief astronomer for Hubble, it has a field of view at least 100 times larger. It's on its way now to a deep orbit destination where it will help scientists better understand dark matter and exoplanets. NASA launched the rocket carrying the Roman telescope from the Kennedy Space Center in Florida just in the last hour.
7: 5, 4, 3, 2, 1, ignition and liftoff. Go Falcon Heavy and go Roman Space Telescope.
8: And liftoff of NASA's Roman Space Telescope on a mission to revolutionize our understanding of the universe.
0: And Harry Styles has poked fun at Taylor Swift's wedding during his Madison Square Garden gigs. The pop star is performing 30 nights there, which also happened to host his ex-girlfriend Taylor's wedding last month. That's your news update. It's 4 minutes past one.
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11: Heavy downpours expected today, and then, as you heard, some sunshine as well. Temperature 17 to 20 degrees. And tonight, a mix of clear spells and isolated showers with lows of 10 to 12 degrees. Tomorrow, Monday, the 31st of August, the last day of our month, it'll continue breezy, mostly dry, though, apart from the odd isolated shower. Sunny spells will develop too, and turning more hazy through the afternoon, highs of 17 to 19 degrees. Southeast Radio has been informed of the following bereavements. Nolan of Owlert, Bridie Nolan, Nee Quincy, Gara Owlert Gorey, beloved wife of the late Jim and mother of Michael, Marie Caroline Raymond and Seamus, sister of Eileen McGrath and the late Kathleen May and Rita. The funeral mass is today Sunday at 2 o'clock in St. Patrick's Church, Owlert, with burial afterwards in Owlert Cemetery. Family flowers only, please. Donations if desired to Epilepsy Ireland. House private. Foley of Bunclody. John Foley, Kilbranish, Bunclody.

Kennedy and formerly of Clorogbeg Kiltealy, husband of the late Eileen and father of Elaine. Brother of Anne, Mary, Martina and the late Liz and Mag, son of the late Patrick and Molly. Reposing in Brown's funeral home in Ascarty, today Sunday from 3 p.m. until 7 p.m. Funeral arriving to St. Patrick's Church, Kiltealy, on tomorrow Monday for funeral mass at 11 a.m. with burial afterwards in Kiltealy Cemetery. Funge of Gorey. Anne Funge ní Kelly, Hollyfort Road, Gorey, and formerly of Inishtee, County Kilkenny. Beloved wife of the late Joe and mother of Kieran, Colm, Fergal and Eilish. Sister of Mary, Katrin, Tim, Terence and the late Bridget and Shem. Reposing at Murphy's Funeral Home, the Avenue, Gorey, today Sunday from 4 p.m. until 7 p.m. Removal from Murphy's Funeral Home tomorrow Monday at 1:30 to St. Michael's Church, Gorey, for funeral mass at 2 p.m. Burial afterwards in St. Michael's Cemetery, Gorey. Malloy of Wexford, Philomena Malloy ní Kelly, Orristown, Killinick. Beloved wife of the late James, Jim, mother of Lillian, Patricia, James and John, sister of Teresa and daughter of the late Betty. Funeral mass is today Sunday now at 1 o'clock in St. Martin's Church, Piercestown. Burial afterwards in Piercestown Cemetery. Dwyer of Fetterdonsea, Stephen Dwyer, Churchtown, Fetterdonsea. Beloved husband of Katrin, father of Emma and Adam, son of the late Dick and Bridie. Brother of the late Richie, Mikey and Rose, and sadly missed by his brothers and sisters. Reposing in Ryan's Funeral Home, Wellington Bridge, today Sunday from 4 p.m. until 7 p.m. The funeral mass is tomorrow Monday morning at 11 a.m. in All Saints Church, Templetown. Burial afterwards in the adjoining cemetery. How strictly private, please. Family flowers only. Donations, if desired, to the Irish Kidney Association. Klein of Cortown Harbour. Tony Klein, Woodlands, Cortown Harbour, Gorey, and formerly of Dalkey, County Dublin. Beloved husband of the late Valerie and brother of Rosemary. Reposing at Flood's Funeral Home, McDermott Street, Gorey, tomorrow Monday from 4 p.m. until 7 p.m. Removal will take place on Tuesday at 3 p.m. to Christchurch, Gorey, for funeral service at 3:30. Burial afterwards in the adjoining churchyard. Family flowers only, donations if desired to the Irish Cancer Society. Southeast Radio extends sympathy to the bereaved.

It's Sunday afternoon. You're on Southeast Radio. That means it's time for the Sunday afternoon show. I'm Martin Kilbride. Welcome along to this, well, rather drizzly, unfortunately slightly wet Sunday. But we got away with it for so long, didn't we? We had over a month of pure, pure sunshine. And of course, the weekend of Electric Picnic in Stradbally, we get a weekend of rain. I wonder, did you join Julie McCracken on the airwaves as she joined in the festivities at Stradbally? At Electric Picnic. What a day it was. And of course, it finishes this evening. So, well, let's hope for a safe return to all our young and not so young Stradbally attendees today and tomorrow. As I said, Martin Kilbride here on Southeast Radio. A big thank you to Tony Kehoe for today's Country and Irish. We had Tina Turner just there. I'm going to play that especially for Nicola Walsh here in Southeast Radio. Big fan of that song. Simply the best. Apparently one of the last things that Tina Turner said to actress Angela Bassett, who of course played Tina in the movie What's Love Got to Do with It. She said, "You never mimicked me, Angela. Instead, you reached deep into your soul, found your inner Tina, and you showed her to the rest of the world." That's quite an accolade, isn't it? Can't imagine what she must have felt when she read that. Tina Turner on Southeast Radio. We kicked off this hour of music from Toto. Rosanna, it's all 80s until 1 o'clock. It is the 80s hour here on Southeast Radio. Glad you could make it. Let's get one of my favourite Scottish bands on. 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

0: Southeast Radio's 80s Hour. Real name, Christopher Charles Jeppard. That is Christopher Cross with one of his biggest hits there, Ride Like the Wind, on Southeast Radio's 80s Hour. The Eurythmics were in there as well with Love is a Stranger. And we had, from Scotland, Deacon Blue, Real Gone Kid, bringing us to 28 minutes before 2 o'clock. Lots and lots of great music from the 80s coming shortly. Don't go anywhere.
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0: That is Brian Adams all the way from Vancouver playing on Southeast Radio's 80s Hour. He's got children called Mirabella Bunny Adams and Lula Rosie Lee Adams. Why do we do it? Brian Adams on Southeast Radio. We had Lionel Richie dancing on the ceiling and Amy Stewart in there as well with Friends. It's Martin Kilbride remembering the 80s, the decade of TV shows such as Dallas and Tiswas and Blue Peter, Swap Shop and Jack and Ori. And if you played games like Buckaroo and Cluedo, Simon, Fabulous Fred, or if you played with Cabbage Patch Dolls or an Action Man, this is the hour for you. All 80s on 2 until 2, and there's more coming shortly.
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0: Southeast Radio's 80s Hour, coming to the end for another Sunday with Heart there, my favourite ballad of the 80s, These Dreams. You two in there with Desire, and we had Bonnie as well. May she rest in peace. Let's get your news and weather next, and I'll talk to you after two on Southeast Radio.
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6: It's 2 o'clock. Good afternoon. I'm Tom Douglas. Authorities say six people have died after a ferry carrying around 270 passengers and crew capsized off the coast of Cyprus. The boat was heading to the Turkish port of Tasku when it overturned around 1.5 miles off the coast. Most people have been located while a major operation is underway to find those who were unaccounted for. Thousands of people, including two Irish nationals, are missing after flash flooding on the border between Nepal and Tibet this week. At least 800 people are now known to have died. Further alerts for heavy rainfall were issued early this morning, with residents urged to get to safer ground. Ciarán Yungtapa is Oxfam's regional security advisor and says the situation's desperate.
7: Their complete livelihoods are completely lost. They are without food, they are without shelter, they are without any power or any sort of supplies. So I think there's a massive need of thousands of people that lived on that river corridor.
6: Police in the north are continuing to investigate the death of a man in County Tyrone. The body was discovered at a house on the Lisnahull Road in Dungannon at around 11 yesterday morning. A child who was seriously injured remains in a critical condition while a woman has been released from hospital. A male remains in custody after he was

Southeast Radio's Sunday afternoon show with me, Martin Kilbride, playing Ella Langley, Choosing Texas, still playing it on the radio. It's been such a big hit so far this year. Lady Gaga as well, Poker Face, bringing us to 12 minutes after 2 is the time. I want to give a shout out to my friend and colleague here at Southeast Radio, Mr. Phil Cawley, who, he sailed the good ship Jumbo Breakfast Show completely solo all week after, his sidekick Aileen left him last week. Now, I don't mean to come across as old patronising him. Well done, Phil. I mean, Phil has done, he has so much sort of broadcasting ability, more in his little toe than I ever will have in my whole body, if I can put it that way. What he's forgotten about radio, I haven't even learned yet. But he did do a week of the Jumbo Breakfast Show without Aileen. But of course, she hasn't left us completely. If you were tuned in on Saturday afternoon here to Southeast Radio, you will have heard she still has her Saturday afternoon show, which is great, which is great. And speaking of Southeast Radio colleagues, a big shout out to Alan Corcoran from The Morning Mix and for completing the 10K and everybody else who completed a 10K and half marathon at Oilgate today. In that weather, well done. Our MD, Will, was involved, and Brona from our news team as well, and to everybody else who got out there in the cold, in the wet, and did either a full or a half marathon in Oilgate today. Well done. Well done. I doff my cap to you. Shall we play a Sunday head scratcher? I don't think I did one last week. I was too busy talking to the aforementioned Aileen, who was at Ross Lair last Sunday. So we'll do one now. I've got three pieces of music for you to listen to. I want you to take one word from each of the song titles and put them together to make a new song title. It's quick, it's short, so ears open. Here is this hour's Sunday head scratcher.

0: life a little. So three songs there. All I want you to do, as I said, is to take one word from each of the three song titles and put them together. You'll come up with a new song title. That's your clue. It's not a phrase. It's a song title. Another clue, a slight tribute this week. So what is that new song title you get from those three lyrics there in those song titles? Let me know by text or by WhatsApp on 087-3737-956. 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

You're on Southeast Radio. It's Martin Kilbride with the Sunday Afternoon Show. We are celebrating the best of Irish talents during Irish Music Month. That is Dermot Kennedy Giants. We had REO Speedwagon in there as well with Keep On Loving You, and I played the Sugar Babes About You Now. Talking about Irish Music Month, well, it's in full swing here at Southeast Radio, and we're putting the spotlight on Irish talent. We are celebrating the incredible artists making original music right here in Ireland and giving them the airplay and exposure and the support that they rightly deserve. So as part of Irish Music Month, we're launching a Local Hero Award, bringing local talent to the airwaves. This is where you come in. Are you an Irish artist or part of a band making your own original music, or do you know someone who deserves to be heard by a bigger audience? So we want to hear from you. We're looking for four talented acts who will each receive and have the opportunity to perform here on Southeast Radio and receive almost €1,000 in support. So from those four, one will be chosen as our local hero and could go on to represent Southeast Radio at a national grand finale, where six finalists will compete for an incredible prize package, and that includes €5,000 in cash plus €5,000 worth of support, including mentoring, studio time, a record release, a PR campaign, and guaranteed radio exposure across participating stations. 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Speaking of music, I did play three small snippets of songs, and I asked you to, well, take one lyric or one word from each of the song title to put together a new song title. Only a couple of correct entries or correct answers have come into me here at Southeast Radio. So have another listen. Three pieces of music, take one word from each song title, and tell me what you get.

0: One word from each of those three song titles, please. Put them together. Tell me what new song title you come up with. I gave you a clue. It's in tribute this week. Let me know by text or by WhatsApp. What is that new song title? On 087-3737-956. That number, thanks to your MG dealer here in County Wexford, Doyle's Garages, Cortown and Enniscorthy. 087-3737-956. 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
1: Miaur Khan o Corla Kunde Lokorman, the Gwina Erbit, a will talav, a ge, no a ki, no a ta in a coni, no a ober er a holov, tave la boher pibli. 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

Southeast Radio's Feel Good Weekend. It's Martin Kilbride on the Sunday afternoon show. They are Cat's Eye, a six-piece all-female group from Los Angeles with an average age of about 21. They're playing in Dublin next week. If you're going to that concert, enjoy. That was Gabriella from the summer of last year. We had Lewis Capaldi as well, somebody else who played at Our Shores. He was one of the headliners at Electric Picnic, of course, wasn't he? I played Wish You the Best and the Pointer Sisters, who aren't playing anywhere in Ireland this week or last week. I played So Excited, bringing us to 18 minutes before 3 o'clock. As I said, Martin Kilbride on the Sunday afternoon show. And we are playing Sunday Head Scratcher. I played three pieces of music for you to work out what song title you'd get when you take one word from each of these three song titles. Here it is, one last time.

0: So a few wrong answers in there, but well done to Siobhan McAvoy, who's in screen in there with the correct answer. Big hi to Dorothy Cahill. You got the answer right as well. Hannah and Gina are in Bunclody. Well done. You got the answer right as well. What did we hear? Nina, 99 Red Balloons. We had Phil Collins in there with Two Hearts. And Mambo Number 5, which was an instrumental release from back in the 1940s. But Lou Bega came along in the eve of the millennium year in 99 and put some lyrics to it and had a massive worldwide hit with Mambo Number 5. So you needed 9 and you needed 2 and you needed 5. Put them together, of course you get 9-5. I did say it was in tribute. The answer was in tribute because, of course, we lost Dolly Parton this week. And I wondered, did you hear Siobhan Murphy's piece on Southeast Radio during the week? She put together a small package in tribute to Dolly. I think it was the day following her passing. Almost brought a tear to this 6-foot-something blokey bloke. It was very touching and it was very, very moving indeed. And very sad, of course, that we lost Dolly Parton. But the answer was 9-5 to this hour's Sunday Head Scratcher. I'll have another after 3.
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Southeast Radio's Sunday afternoon show with Martin Kilbride. We had Fleetwood Mac from back in 1977, one of the world's biggest selling albums ever. It was called Rumours. And here's the thing about recording that and, well, any other album in the 70s and 80s, which was the main way to get your music out to the public on vinyl, you were constrained by the amount of songs you could fit on one side. Generally between 20 and 25 minutes is all that you could fit on one side of a vinyl record. And Stevie Nicks had written another song called Silver Springs during the recording sessions for Rumours, and it didn't fit on the album, so it had to go. I would not like to be the one to tell Stevie Nicks, who was a force to be reckoned with back then, and certainly is still now, that her song wasn't getting on the record. Thankfully, future re-releases on CD have the song included. Fleetwood Mac, Don't Stop. We had John Waite as well, Missing You. Let's get one more in before the news. It's another one from the 80s. It's a duet, Robert Palmer, together with UB40. And it's a classic, Baby, I'll Be Your Baby Tonight.

0: Well, it'll be that man's anniversary in just a couple of short weeks' time. Robert Palmer, who died in 2023 during September. There he is with UB40. I'll be your baby tonight. Where are we? Just about 2 minutes before 3 o'clock. I'll talk to you after three, where we'll have more of your favourites. Plus, we'll play Foreplay as well, where I play four notes from a song. You have to guess what that song is. All to come after 3 o'clock, but your news and weather is next.
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4: It's 3 o'clock. Good afternoon. I'm Tom Douglas. Authorities say six people have died after a ferry carrying around 270 passengers and crew capsized off the coast of Cyprus. The boat was heading to the Turkish port of Tasku when it overturned around 1.5 miles off the coast. Most people have been located, but authorities say a major operation is underway to find those who are unaccounted for. Iceland will not reopen European Union membership talks. Almost 53% of people voted against the government's proposals to hold negotiations with Brussels. Over 80% of voters turned out for the referendum. Prime Minister of Iceland, Kristrún Frostadóttir, says it shows Icelanders are happy with the current setup.
5: They feel safe under the realm of NATO. We have a good bilateral defence agreement with the US. We've had strong ties to the EU through the EEA agreement. We have a lot of things going for us. We put this on the table because we see that things are changing, and we felt that the climate might make people think, are there other options out there for us? If over a majority of people feel like they don't want to use that option, I respect that.
4: Thousands of people, including two Irish nationals, are still missing after flash floods on the border between Nepal and Tibet. At least 800 people are now known to have died. Further alerts for heavy rainfall were issued there this morning, with residents urged to get to safer ground. Chiran Yung-Tapa is Oxfam's regional security advisor and says the situation's desperate.
6: Their complete livelihoods are completely lost. They are without food, they are without shelter, they are without any power or any sort of supplies. So I think there's a massive need of thousands of people that lived on that river corridor.
4: Police in the north are continuing to investigate the death of a man in County Tyrone. The body was discovered at a house at the Lisnahull Road in Dungannon at around 11.

0: Southeast Radio's Sunday afternoon show. How are we doing? The weather has improved a little bit since this morning, hasn't it? So I do hope you've got the chance to enjoy some of that sunshine that's out there. And I'm chuffed that you can spend some of that time with us here on Southeast Radio. I'm Martin Kilbride. It's the Sunday afternoon show. I'll be with you until 4 o'clock, where Aidan Delaney will take over and take you through until this evening with the best in sports analysis and music and chat as well. They are Milky. They're Italian. I always thought they were an American outfit. That's Just the Way You Are. And Prince kicked off this hour of music with 1999, and we were all wondering and worrying, was the world going to stop and turn backwards and all sorts of things would happen on the eve of 2000? But nothing really happened, really, didn't it? Did it, except a change in the calendar date. 1999 from Prince. Where are we? 12 minutes after 3 is your time. Shall we do foreplay?
1: Four!
0: Now, steady. That's where I play 4 notes from a song and you have to identify what that song is. If you'd like to play our little game, you know our number by now. It's 087-3737-956 for texts and for WhatsApps. And that number is powered by Doyle's Garages, Cortown and Enniscorthy. 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So get texting, get WhatsApping. 087-3737-956. What song do these 4 notes come from? It's easy, really, isn't it? Or is it easy because I know what the answer is? Let me know what song that is and we'll have the answer in around about 20 minutes' time.
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0: You're on Southeast Radio. It's Martin Kilbride with your Feel Good Sunday. Playing Rihanna there, a little bit of help featuring Jay-Z on that one. Umbrella. We had John Cougar Mellencamp as well. Hurts So Good. I haven't played it in such a long time. Great to hear that on the radio again. Anne-Marie was in there as well with some help from Shania Twain. And Unhealthy, bringing us to 24 minutes after 3 is the time. How are you getting on with this hour's foreplay?
1: Four!
0: So I played four notes from a very, very famous song, four piano notes, not to be adding to the, well, not to be giving a clue because I think it's very, very easy. But despite that, still some wrong answers coming in on 087-3737-956. Here's four notes. What is the song? Can you tell me? Lead singer and composer of the song has a heavenly birthday next weekend. So between Friday Night 80s and my Sunday afternoon show, I'll definitely be getting his music on the radio. But what is that song that those four notes come from? 087-3737-956. Texts and WhatsApps, please. And we'll have the answer coming very shortly.
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1: Southeast Radio's Sunday afternoon show, providing the soundtrack to your feel-good weekend. I'm Martin Kilbride, and that was Ed Sheeran, Lego House. We played Blur as well, featuring the vocal assistance of Phil Daniels, legendary UK actor. I think he's a bit of a legend anyway. He had a great part in that movie, Quadrophenia. Phil Daniels, together with Blur, Parklife. And we had C-Matt as well, one of the stars of Electric Picnic this weekend, who paid her tribute to the late Dolly Parton this week by just spontaneously bursting into Jolene, I believe, at Electric Picnic this weekend. Take a sexy picture, we heard from C-Matt, and the Pretenders were in there as well with Brass in Pocket. We are playing Foreplay.
2: Four!
1: This is where I played you four songs from a, or four notes, I should say, from a song, and your job was to guess what the song was. How did you get on with it? Iconic piano intro, and I mentioned that this man who penned that song and played that little riff on the piano will be, if I can put it this way, celebrating a heavenly birthday next weekend, so I've got to get some Queen on. It was, of course, Bohemian Rhapsody from Queen. Yes, there it is. You know it now, don't you? Patty, you've been on. You're asking me, is it 2 out of 3? Are you pulling my leg? I'm pretty sure you well know Bohemian Rhapsody, but thank you for getting in touch, Paddy. Bernie O'Connor, you're in Enniscorthy with the correct answer. Hi again to Dorothy Cahill. You're saying, is it the Mama song from Queen? Yes, yes, you're not wrong. It's Bohemian Rhapsody to give it its full title. Anne White, you're in Folks Mills. Well done. Hi to Angie. Hello to Helena O'Flynn in Camolin with the correct answer. Colette, you're in Owlert. Doreen Buckley is in Callan. And hi to Mary in Corish Park here in Wexford, who's saying it can only be the one and only Queen with Bohemian Rhapsody. Thank you, Mary, for the nice things you say about the Sunday afternoon show. Thank you for tuning in today. The answer was, of course, Queen's Bohemian Rhapsody. More head scratchers coming on next Sunday show.
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1: You're on Southeast Radio. It's Martin Kilbride on the Sunday afternoon show, supporting Irish Music Month with the Can Do No Wrong at the moment, Kingfisher, The Sun Will Never Settle. I was surprised to see that Kingfisher weren't a part of this year's Electric Picnic lineup. Too bad. But somebody I was surprised to find is on the lineup at Electric Picnic is a young lady called Violet Grohl. And Violet, who has a very unique voice and quite a unique songwriter in her own right, is the daughter of Dave Grohl from the Foo Fighters and, of course, one-time drummer with Nirvana. She's got a great career of her own going. She's at Electric Picnic this weekend. She's actually coming back to us later in the year as well. She's in the Academy in Dublin. If you're back from EP, did you see Violet Grohl? What was she like? Let me know in the text, 087-3737-956. Just 10 minutes before 4. I'm out of here at 4 on that bike and heading for the hills just before I hand you over to Aidan Delaney, who will take you through the rest of your Sunday afternoon into Sunday evening. So one or two from me before then. Here's Chicago now. You're the inspiration on Southeast Radio.

0: wrapping up the Sunday afternoon show for another week that was sealed with crazy. And we had the Chicago Transit Authority, as they used to be known in their early days, shortened, thankfully, to just Chicago. You're the inspiration. That's it from me. I'll hand you over to Aidan Delaney for the next few hours here on Southeast Radio. I will talk to you for Friday Night 80s. When? Well, Friday night at 8:30 at the weekend. Enjoy your Sunday. Bye for now.
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6: It's 4 o'clock. Good afternoon. I'm Tom Douglas. 7 people have been confirmed dead after a ferry capsized off the coast of Cyprus. It was on its way to a port in Turkey with 270 passengers on board, according to local authorities. The Turkish Cypriot Interior Ministry says most people have been rescued and efforts are ongoing to locate those who are missing. It's not yet clear why the 40-metre-long catamaran began to take on water. Iceland will not be reopening European Union membership talks. Almost 53% of its population voted against government proposals to hold negotiations with Brussels. Over 80% of eligible voters turned out for the referendum. Prime Minister of the country, Kristrún Frostadóttir, says it shows Icelanders are happy with the current setup.
7: We put this on the table because we see that things are changing and we felt that the climate might make people think, are there other options out there for us? If over a majority of people feel like they don't want to use that option, I respect that.
6: Thousands of people, including 2 Irish nationals, are still missing after flash flooding on the border between Nepal and Tibet this week. At least 800 people are now known to have died. Further alerts for heavy rainfall were issued this morning, with residents urged to get to safer ground. Kiran Cheung Tapa is Oxfam's regional security advisor and says the situation there is desperate.
8: Their complete livelihoods are completely lost. They are without food, they are without shelter, they are without any power or any sort of supplies. So I think there's a massive need of thousands of people that lived on that river corridor.
6: A man in his 40s has died after a crash in County Sligo. It happened shortly before 4 o'clock yesterday afternoon at Luke's Bridge, Gortnilek, near Grange. The incident involved a pedestrian and a van belonged to him. One man in his 40s was pronounced dead at the scene and Gardaí at the Sligo station are appealing for witnesses. Police in the north are continuing to investigate the death of a man in County Tyrone. The body was discovered at a house on the Lilisna Hull Road in Dungannon at around 11 yesterday morning. A child who was seriously injured remains in a critical condition, while a woman has been released from hospital. Police say a male remains in custody after he was arrested on suspicion of murder and attempted murder. There are calls for the government to uphold its promise and raise the carbon tax. It was due to be raised in the summer, however, that was postponed to the autumn due to the US-Israeli war against Iran. Now, Taoiseach Simon Harris has confirmed ministers are considering delaying the increase even further.

0: In October's budget, Friends of the Earth CEO Deirdre Duffy says the revenue generated from the carbon tax goes towards important projects.
1: So solar panels, the Sustainable Energy Authority of Ireland, all their grants, this comes from this pot of money. And so if we don't have that money available to us, the government needs to tell us where it's going to get that money from.
0: High-strength MDMA has been identified by the health service during drug testing at Electric Picnic. The Harm Reduction Initiative sees festival goers drop drugs they have concerns about into a bin at the HSE tent for testing in a lab on-site in Strabally. Alerts about the substances have now been issued on screens on-site and at the festival app. The HSE says high-strength MDMA raises the risk of overheating, dehydration and heart strain. Nikki Killeen from the health service says these are drugs they had concerns about.
2: While it's not a new message about MDMA, we are quite concerned about the MDMA trends. So we know, we've issued alerts on this in the past, that the MDMA is increasing in potency. So what that means is one pill isn't one dose. So people historically might think that. We're quite concerned this summer about powders. So people are possibly thinking that they might have a higher safety profile than pills, but they're also extremely potent.
0: Elsewhere at Electric Picnic, three young Dublin girls were the lucky fans picked to join Zara Larsson on stage. Phoebe, Lucy May and Fia were called up to do the much anticipated Lush Life dance. Phoebe says they were hoping and planning for a long time.
3: Me and my cousins were at the barricade since 3 o'clock in the lashing rain. Me and my cousins each had big songs. My one said Eyes on the Prize at EP 2026, Living My Lush Life. And the other girls, theirs were saying, can we please come on stage with you?
0: And that's your news for now. It's 4 minutes past four.
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6: Thank you very much, Tom. So your weather for this afternoon, it's starting to dry up with a few clouds around. A mix of clear spells and isolated showers tonight. It'll become breezy as well with moderate to fresh westerly winds and lowest temperatures of 10 to 12 degrees.
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6: That's me. You're listening to the show here on Southeast Radio. Aidan Delaney with Sunday Sport right through until 7 o'clock. Thank you very much to Martin for another brilliant show leading us in with some great tunes this afternoon. And we'll keep those tunes coming very, very shortly. But it is our sports show, so we will take a look at some of the headlines hitting the sports news this afternoon. And three Premier League games have just come to a close. Chelsea have just about seen off Brighton this afternoon. 4-3 the final scoreline at Stamford Bridge. Romeo Lavia, Pedro Neto, João Pedro and Cole Palmer with the goals for the Blues, though Pedro put the ball into his own net in the second half. Dominic Calvert-Lewin rescued a point for Leeds at home to Brentford in a 1-1 draw. Kevin Shada had given Keith Andrews' side the lead in the first half, but they've shared the points. And at the Stadium of Light, Sunderland edged Fulham by a 0-0 with Wilson Isidore with the only strike in the second half. Manchester United will be at home for the first time in the new campaign. They're aiming to avoid another shock result with Michael Carrick's side taking on Ipswich. To get some team news from that one, we can hear from Peter Smith.
8: Marcus Rashford starts. That's the headline in Michael Carrick's team selection as he reacts to the opening day loss at Hull by making four changes. Dalot, Martinez and Maynou are also recalled. Mazraoui, Dorgu, Santos and Heaven make way to the bench. The Ipswich boss Gary O'Neill understandably sticks with the 11 who beat Sunderland. Today's mascots are the children of the late Middlesbrough police officer Matthew Blades, who was tragically killed in the A66 crash. At Old Trafford, it's Manchester United against Ipswich.
6: Yeah, thanks very much to Peter. He'll be keeping us updated on the United score throughout the afternoon and kick off there at 4:30. Here at home, there's some football as well with Shamrock Rovers, who can extend their lead at the top of the Premier Division table to 7 points. The Hoops have made the long trip north up to face Derry City. It's two sides who are out of form right now, with Rovers exiting Europe and the FAI Cup a week apart. The hosts know a loss could see them move closer to the playoff picture, and that game is just underway. In golf, Leona Maguire is 4 shots off the lead on the final day of the Women's Irish Open at the K Club. She's 15 under par, while the leader Alexander Cassandra is running away there on 19 under par. And we have some more Irish who have just finished up there in the last couple of minutes. So Lauren Walsh finished on 8 under, Anna Foster was 6 under, Anya Dunnigan back on 4 under, Annabelle Wilson from Northern Ireland was 2 under, and Kenneth Screen also 1 under there in terms of the Irish. Rory McIlroy is 10 under par ahead of the final round of the Tour Motorsport Championship this afternoon. He'll tee off around about 6 o'clock Irish time, and Victor Hovland is the man to catch there on 15 under. Ireland have won two more silver medals on the final day of the World Rowing Championships. Fiona Murtagh produced a superb late charge to finish second in the women's single sculls. Max Kremen and Kalnan Pazaya took silver in the mixed double sculls, holding off the USA in a sprint finish there. And in some sailing news, Finn Lynch has finished 8th in the final of the ILCA 7 Men's World Championships in Dunleary. The Carlow native finished 6th and 3rd in the final two races to secure his position. He was just agonisingly 6 points off the medal spots. We'll tell you about what's coming up on the Sports Hour after 6 later on this hour, but let's get your dancing shoes on. A bit of Footloose on South East Radio, Feel Good Radio for your Sunday afternoon.

0: Sam Fender there, a man absolutely ruling the roost of the music scene right now, describing one of my least favourite places in the world. That one's called The Treadmill by Sam Fender here on Southeast Radio. And before that, we had the one and only Kenny Loggins, another man ruling the roost of 80s music, of course, and Footloose here on Sunday Sport. We will head to a quick break very shortly, but I do have to say very well done to two Wexford FC women youngsters, Cece Maloney and Abby Norris, who played 90 minutes for the Ireland under-15s in their game against Slovakia during the week. That was part of the UEFA Development Tournament, and great to see Wexford women representing their country with pride there as well. We will get some more Wexford news for you coming up on the Sports Hour after 6 o'clock, but also want to say a well done to a Wexford town man who made his Leinster debut on Friday night. Centre Conor Fahey lined up for the Blues for the first time in a pre-season friendly against Leon, which ended in an unfortunate 2-point loss for the Irish side. The academy graduates impressed with Clontarf in the AIL and has recently represented Ireland at under 20 level as well, and it was part of two Wexford Wanderers clubmen on the team as well as Brian Deeney, a bit of an old head with Leinster now. He was also selected in the pack there, so congratulations to Connor and to Brian.
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8: Sunday Sport with Aidan Delaney.

A lovely finish to that one. That's the Scissor Sisters and Take Your Mama. Sunday Sport here with Aidan Delaney. Thank you very much for your company on this Sunday afternoon. We're with you right through until 7 o'clock, but we do have the Sports Hour, as is tradition, coming up at 6, where we'll take a look at all things Wexford sport and beyond. We'll be heading into the Derek McGrath era of Wexford hurling very shortly, with hopes and dreams that it'll be a successful one. We'll hear from the man himself. He joined Liam Sprass in the Centre of Excellence in Ferns this week to talk through his plans for the seasons ahead and why there's reasons to be cheerful. So that'll be coming up just after 6 o'clock. We also have a two-time All-Ireland skateboarding champion on the Sports Hour this evening, with Wexford Town native Donatas Budris telling us about the growing sport. He's only just left school as well, so the sky is the limit for this young man, who says his eyes are on the prize and he'd love to represent Ireland in the Olympics one day. So a very special, interesting chat coming up with him just after 6 as well. And it wasn't to be for the Leinster women yesterday in their Interpro final. They battled hard but couldn't find a way past a resolute Munster. Despite the disappointing result, there were 3 Wexford women on the team who know that success isn't far away in the future. One of those, Caoimhe Molloy from Gorey, will join us to chat about her journey in the game and why a Munster game is always that bit more special for the Leinster Hearts. There's also some racing, athletics and rally news to bring you as well. So that's all coming up after 6 o'clock. Do stay with us until then. We've got some great tunes and updates from the United game on there as well. We have had a text in to our WhatsApp line. This is your show as well, so if you want to get involved, do give us a shout on text or WhatsApp 087 3737 956. With thanks to Doyle's Garage in Courtown and Enniscorthy, that is of course your main MG dealer here in the southeast. Somebody who has done that already is Maria and John Priestley, who are looking for a request for Kiss, Doug, Doreen, Joe, Doss, Des, Eamon, Jake in Castlebridge, and also for John Summers in Carnew and Mary Dennis in the UK. There's Susan and Jim O'Sullivan there as well, and all our friends and neighbours in Carnew. So that's from Maria and John Priestley there in Crony Horn. So if you want to be like them, do get in touch on 087 3737 956. Now, I know you were looking for a Tony Keogh special, but I haven't got one of those right now. This is the best I can do for you. This is Belinda Carlisle here on your Feel Good radio station. This is called Leave a Light On.

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5: You're very welcome back to the show. Aidan Delaney with you right through until 7 o'clock this evening, with plenty of sport and great music coming up as well. 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And it's only right that we have a double of Irish artists coming up. We've got Damien Rice, but first, it's The Script here on Southeast Radio.

Just one of the most beautiful songs ever written, and an Irish one as well. Damien Rice with Cannonball here on Southeast Radio. And before that, we had Superheroes by The Script getting you dancing there on Southeast Radio's Sunday Sport right through until 7 o'clock this evening, all part of our contribution to Irish Music Month. And of course, Irish sport wouldn't be complete without a county final day, and it is one down in Waterford this weekend. We didn't have any GAA, of course, this week here in Wexford, as we've taken a bit of a break as we all headed off to Electric Picnic, but there was a big final on in County Waterford with 4 Mile Water, the latest to try and put a stop to Ballygunner's dominance down there in hurling. It hasn't gone their way though. Ballygunner coming out on top by 116 to 15 points. 4 Mile Water, they know a bit about long unbeaten runs in championships as well. That part of Waterford is where Ballymacarbery is. They had 42 wins in a row in women's football, so 4 Mile Water can't be too disappointed with their levels of success over recent years, but unfortunately coming up short against Ballygunner, who have their 13th title in a row. And a man who knows all about Waterford hurling is Derek McGrath. We will hear from him on the Sports Hour after 6 o'clock this evening. Let's go back to the 2000s though for your music fix for now. This is Destiny's Child and Survivor on Southeast Radio.

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1: Girl power to its finest, Destiny's Child with Survivor here on Southeast Radio, part of your feel-good radio here for this Sunday evening. Aidan Delaney with you right through until 7 o'clock this evening. We will, of course, have the sports hour between 6 and 7 as well. Let's get you an update on the day's sporting action in terms of football. I can tell you that it is still scoreless as Premier League football has returned to Old Trafford this afternoon. We have Manchester United taking on Ipswich and no goals so far. The big news, as you heard from Peter Smith earlier in the hour, is that Marcus Rashford, the Manchester boy, is back in the United team after his sojourn out in Barcelona last season. He's looked pretty sharp, to be fair. He's linked up well with Matthias Cunha, who has had a shot go over the bar, but it's been pretty much all Ipswich since then. They've had a decent cross come in from the left, which Martinez couldn't get to, and Shaw had to bail him out with a header there. So it's still scoreless so far, and of course, Man United looking to bounce back after being beaten by Hull. Mauled by the Tigers was the chant as they were losers there in week one. But as it stands, it is United 0, Ipswich Town 0. And some football here at home as well. A big clash in the Premier Division as Shamrock Rovers look to move closer to another big title for them. But it's not going their way up the north as Derry City lead Shamrock Rovers by 3-1 as we head towards half time. It's been the Michael Duffy show. He's set up two and scored another, with Ellis Chapman doubling his total for the season as well. He scored after just 2 minutes before Michael Duffy himself got one after 16 minutes. And then Chapman's second has made it 3-1, even though Michael Noonan has pulled one back for the Tallaght side. But as we head to half time, it's Derry City 3, Shamrock Rovers 1. And that opens the door for St. Pat's and make it a bit of a title race this season, which we'd love to see. And some good news to bring you as well from the world of rounders. We had, of course, Mary Power from the Augusta Ron team on last week as they prepare for their All-Ireland final. And I can tell you that Glyn Barrentown also in their All-Ireland senior mixed final in Sunday week as well. But the good news this week is that TG Carr's Sport YouTube channel will broadcast the games live if you can't get there. Mary had said that they will have a supporters bus on for those guys, but if you can't make it, the games will be streamed live so you can follow on home and hopefully cheer Augusta Ron and Glyn Barrentown to two All-Ireland final successes. We've got some more good music coming up. We've got Lionel Richie and The Cure, but first, a break.
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1: That's me, and you're listening to Sunday Sport right here until 7 o'clock. A time check for you. It is 12 minutes to 5, and we will have some more good music coming up in the next hour as well. But I do have a request here for baby Elliot Fitzgerald, who arrived into the world this week. A lovely little child who has the blessing of everybody's eye. Congratulations to Becky and Scott, who have been such brilliant parents, and they just wanted to say a very well done to everybody in Wexford General for their help this week as well. So I just wanted to play a small little request for little Elliot, who is going to be a real handful, I imagine, and he's certainly going to keep his parents busy up all night long, I think. For Lionel Richie here on Southeast Radio.

0: Stella Lefty likes it when you're nice to her. That's a little ditty called Boston here on Southeast Radio. We're heading towards news at 5 o'clock. Coming up in the next hour, we've got more of your feel-good music. We've got the likes of Bob Marley. We've got Mumford & Sons. We've got Oasis and Adele all to come. That's in the next few minutes. And I'll give you an update on how Shamrock Rovers and Manchester United are getting on as well. And we also have a sneak preview of what's coming up here on the Southeast Radio Sports Hour after 6. I'll chat to you after news.
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3: This is Southeast Radio News. At 5 o'clock, good evening, I'm Ruth O'Connell. 7 people have been confirmed dead after a ferry capsized off the coast of Cyprus. It was on its way to a port in Turkey with 270 people on board, according to local authorities. The Turkish Cypriot Interior Ministry says most people have been rescued and efforts are ongoing to locate those missing. It's not yet clear why the 40-metre-long catamaran began to take on water. The Taoiseach has confirmed the state's personal investment scheme will include a tax-free threshold. Simon Harris also says a low tax rate will apply after that. The Finance Minister has announced adults in Ireland will be eligible to hold one investment account, with more details to be announced in the budget. Director of Financial Services Ireland, Patricia Callan, says the extra detail today is welcome so providers can get started on the work involved.
4: So what the account details that we've learnt about today mean are that there will be an account available for every person who's over 18, that they can put as little as they want in. There will be a maximum threshold. It will be tax-free, which is the big incentive, up to a certain threshold. And then the idea is that the types of products that people will invest in will be things like stocks and shares, exchange-traded funds.
3: Gardaí are appealing for witnesses after a fatal collision in Sligo. It happened shortly before 4 p.m. yesterday at Luke's Bridge, Gortinilec, near Grange. The incident involved a pedestrian and a van belonging to him. The man, who's in his 40s, was pronounced dead at the scene. Man in his 20s has been seriously injured after violent disorder in Leopardstown in South Dublin. Gardaí were called to an incident involving a number of people at South County Business Park at 25 past 8 last night. The man's being treated at Beaumont Hospital, where he's in a critical condition. Two other men in their 20s were brought to St Vincent's Hospital for treatment for non-life-threatening injuries. Man in his 20s has been arrested. Dublin is the least affordable county in the country for first-time buyers. New research from Chill Insurance shows a person needs to earn €108,000 to buy a standard home in the capital, more than twice the average yearly income. Wicklow and Kildare also require a six-figure salary to qualify for a mortgage. Social Democrats housing spokesperson Rory Hearn says house prices are not in line with what people can afford.
5: The fundamental problem is this gap that has grown between what people are earning and what developers are charging for the homes. And simply that gap now is at the point where we can see in Dublin, you have to be over 108,000 earning per year as a single person. There is a 60,000 gap between that and what the median income is. And it shows that we have house prices just completely out of whack with what ordinary people can afford.
3: A 15-year-old boy's been reported missing from Drina in County Wexford. Fergus Harty was last seen near McDonough Junction in Kilkenny on Wednesday, August 26th. Anyone with information on his whereabouts is asked to contact Kilkenny Garda Station, the Garda Confidential Line, or any Garda Station. Two men aged in their 50s and 60s have been charged in connection with the seizure of

0: 2.3 million euros worth of drugs on Friday. Gardaí found cocaine, cannabis and MDMA during an operation in Blanchardstown. The men are set to appear before a Dublin District Court tomorrow morning. Gardaí say investigations are ongoing. 80,000 people at Electric Picnic are enjoying the last few hours of the festival. The Saw Doctors Amble and Fontaines DC are providing the entertainment on the main stage. Festival organiser Melvin Benn reveals his highlights so far.
1: C-Mac last night saying this is as good as it gets for hair, and in a way we want to give that to every single artist, and I think we do give that to every single artist. We give them that opportunity to get on a stage at the Electric Picnic and feel that it's not going to get any better, and I think that's what the Electric Picnic does, and that's what the Electric Picnic audience does. It makes the artist feel that it's not going to get better.
0: And that's your news. It's 4 minutes past five.
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4: Yeah, thanks very much to Ruth on news there. So your weather in the southeast for this evening. The showers are returning. Some of those will be heavy and prolonged at times with isolated thunderstorms, hail and localised flooding. It'll be a mix of clear spells and isolated showers tonight, becoming breezy as well with moderate to fresh westerly winds, and lowest temperatures tonight of a pretty decent 10 to 12 degrees.
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4: You're very welcome back to the show. Hour two of Sunday Sport running with you right through until 7 o'clock. And of course, the Sports Hour will be here after six, where we'll be taking a look at a very special interview with Derek McGrath. We've got the All-Ireland skateboarding champion from Wexford Town here as well. And we'll be chatting from Caoimhe Molloy from the Leinster Rugby Club as they talk about their women's interpro final. We have some sport going on at the minute, though, and I can tell you it's time to look away, Manchester United fans. As they are losing again. It is Ipswich Town who lead United at Old Trafford by a goal to nil. Leif Davis, who was part of their team the last time they were up in the top tier, he's opened the scoring there for the visitors at Old Trafford, and it is all going wrong for Manchester United. A decent goal it was as well for Tawu, surging down the right wing, shrugging off Luke Shaw and crossing to Davis, whose finish was superbly controlled and going in off the crossbar as well. United yet to score in the Premier League so far this season, and they haven't really been troubling the Ipswich goal just about yet either, but still plenty to go in this one. It's around 10 minutes to go to half time, and it's Man United 0, Ipswich Town 1. Chelsea have maintained their winning start under Xabi Alonso thanks to a thrilling 4-3 victory over Brighton at Stamford Bridge. João Pedro scored for both sides in that one, and the result keeps Chelsea's perfect start to the season intact. Dominic Calvert-Lewin struck late to earn Leeds a 1-1 draw at home to Keith Andrews' Brentford, and Leeds remain unbeaten since their return to the Premier League. Elsewhere, Wilson Isidore scored with virtually the only chance of the game as Sunderland beat Fulham 1-0 at the Stadium of Light. At home here, champion Shamrock Rovers are in trouble in their match against Derry City in the League of Ireland Premier Division. They trail 3-1 at half-time at the Ryan McBride Brandywell. Ellis Chapman with two of the goals and Michael Duffy with the other. Cassandra Alexander is closing in on winning the Women's Irish Open. The South African golfer was never at risk of relinquishing her sizeable lead at the K Club. She's on the final hole on 20 under par. She's three shots clear of the chasing pack. Leona Maguire is just about to finish up as well. She's best of the Irish there, 15 under. Rory McIlroy is 10 under par ahead of the final round of the Tour Championship. He'll tee off at around 6 o'clock Irish time. He's looking to catch Victor Hovland, who's leading there on 15 under par. Ireland have finished the World Rowing Championships with a 3-medal haul after claiming 2 silvers on the final day. Fiona Murtagh came home from 6th place to take 2nd in the women's single sculls after a powerful finish. Max Kremen and Conan Pazaya have also claimed silver in the mixed double sculls. 2 medals add to the gold won by Kremen and Zoe Hyde in the women's double sculls on a Friday. So another good weekend for the rowers. Let's get some more feel-good music here on your local radio station. Bit of Bob Marley, One Love, here on Sunday Sport.

0: That is Raven Lanay here on Southeast Radio. That one's called Love Me Not. And earlier we had Bob Marley with his anthem, One Love. And that was the scoreline at Old Trafford, where Ipswich had taken the lead against Manchester United. But good news for United fans, there has been liftoff in terms of their challenge as they have gotten back on level terms. It is the one and only Bruno Fernandes, the man who led them right up the table last season. He's opened their account with an unfortunate slip from Nunes in the Ipswich midfield, meant that Cunha could break away on the counter, slipping to Fernandes, who blasted a left foot shot past Sherpin in the Ipswich goal. So it's now Manchester United 1, Ipswich 1, with around 2 minutes to go until half time, with added time to come there as well. But Manchester United back on level terms, so that is good news for them after they are looking to get back on level terms after their disappointing loss in week 1 to Hull, facing another promoted side and still struggling, but back on level terms as things stand. It's not looking good for Shamrock Rovers either. They are still trailing Derry City by 3-1. It's been the Michael Duffy show in the Ryan McBride Brandywell. He has set up 2 and scored 1, with Derry leading there 56 minutes on the clock. Derry City 3, Shamrock Rovers 1. We've got a quick break and then we've got Suzanne Vega coming after this.
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An emotional fish here on Southeast Radio. Celebrate is the name of the song, and they are celebrating at Manchester United as they've gotten themselves back on level terms at half time against Ipswich Town. Man United won, Ipswich won. Of course, that song by Jerry Fish, a man who not only dominates EP but has his own stage there with Fish Town. I've never had the pleasure, but I believe it's the home of all things weird and wonderful. And if you're listening to us from EP, I'm sure you're going to head down and have a good time there as well. It's all part of Irish Music Month here on Southeast Radio, as we're highlighting some of the best Irish tunes out there, and we'll keep up the Irish feeling here as a young Wicklow man who you may know is helping out on this one. This is a Mumford & Sons song, but this is Hozier helping out with Rubber Band Man here on Sunday Sport.

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0: the Gallagher brothers on with Oasis and Don't Look Back in Anger here on Sunday Sport. Aidan Delaney with you right through until 7 o'clock this evening. It's 26 minutes to 6, so plenty of good tunes still to come. And we were chatting about the Jerry Fish stage at Electric Picnic before the break there. I've just been informed by our own Liam that his daughter Aoife will be playing on that stage tonight with her band Dose. That's D-O-S-E, like what you'll get if you stand in the rain in EP for too long. But her band Dose will be playing on the Fishtown stage this evening. If you're heading to Electric Picnic, do give them your support. Some really nice tunes from those girls there as well. Let's take a look at the first half action then from Old Trafford. Let's get the halftime update from Peter Smith, who's watching.
1: United 1, Ipswich 1 in an action-packed first half that saw both goalkeepers excel early on, prior to Ipswich taking the lead with an accomplished finish by Leif Davis as he brilliantly steered in from 10 yards following some excellent wing play from Fatawo. But the Premier League newcomers were soundly punished following a mistake by Nunes, who slipped. Cunha dispossessed him, instantly releasing Fernandes, who dribbled into the box before blasting the ball beyond Sherpin to level things up. Half-time, Manchester United 1, Ipswich Town 1.
0: So still plenty to go there. The second half just about to get underway in Manchester, and United looking for their first win of the year, and a massive point that would be for Ipswich if they can hold on, but a big 45 minutes to come in that one. Earlier today we had Chelsea beating Brighton by 4-3. Leeds and Brentford had a 1-1 draw, and Sunderland just edging Fulham by 1-0. In the Women's Irish Open at the K Club, it finished with a big win for Cassandra Alexander, the South African, taking the victory with a 20-shot lead there, finishing on 20 under par, finishing 3 shots ahead of the chasing pack. Leona Maguire, it wasn't to be for her this week, but a good finish to her round with a 68, leaving her in a tie for fourth on 15 under for the week. So decent round for Leona Maguire today. The other Irish involvement, Lauren Walsh finished back on 8 under. Anna Foster was in a tie for 30th on 6 under. 2 shots further back was Anya Dunnigan. We had Annabelle Wilson from the North. She was 2 under. And Kenna Screen there finishing 1 under in 54th place. So a decent week for the Irish women out in the K Club. But we still have Rory McIlroy to come in the final round of the Tour Championship. He's just 5 shots off the lead and due to start around about 6:15 this evening. Victor Hovland is still the man to catch, and McIlroy will go out alongside Cam Young. So plenty of high quality there in the final round of the Tour Championship. And earlier today, Tom McKibben finished in 6th place at the British Masters in England on the DP World Tour. A 72 for him left him 10 under par all round, and just 4 shots off the winner, Joe Dean, who finished on 14 under par. Let's get a more music here on Southeast Radio. We've got Adele coming up, but first it's Noah Kahan, and this one is a good one as well. This is Doors on Southeast Radio Sunday Sport. Aidan Delaney with you right through to 7.

0: Rolling in the deep by Adele here on Sunday Sport. Aidan Delaney with you right through until 7 o'clock this evening. Let's take a quick breather, and when we come back we'll give you an update on the live sport, and we'll hear from the All-Ireland skateboarding champion from Wexford Town too.
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0: That's me. You're very welcome back to the show. It is 14 minutes to 6 on this Sunday evening. Aidan Delaney with you right through until 7 o'clock. We have the Sports Hour coming up after 6. Let's take a look at the action in the Premier League. And there has been another goal at Manchester United, but it's currently under review. It looked like Harry Maguire, a man who has been criticised in the past, but he got a head-on shot which put United into the lead. It had been given as an own goal, though, as well as it's Jacob Greaves is the man who may have got the final touch, but they're now checking it for a handball. So we'll keep an eye on this one. As it stands, it's Man United 2, Ipswich 1, after Ipswich took the lead there, somewhat surprisingly, in the first half through Leif Davis. Bruno Fernandes got the home side back on level terms, and it looks like that Greaves' own goal is going to be given. So United now in a 2-1 advantage, looking for their first league win of the year after being surprised by Hull City last week. So 59 minutes on the clock, United 2, Ipswich 1, goal given. And Shamrock Rovers have battled back to level terms there as we head into added time in the Ryan McBride Brandywell. It's now Derry City 3, Shamrock Rovers 3 as well. And an All-Ireland skateboarding champion from Wexford says he'd love to make it to the Olympics one day. Donatas Budrys won his second national title at the championships in Limerick last month. The 17-year-old from Wexford Town credits the opening of the Minryne Skate Park with his success and says his goal now is to represent his country on the ultimate stage.
5: I'd love to, it's probably one of my dreams to make it to the Olympics eventually. You know, it's pretty hard here in Ireland since there's no official skateboarding team or whatever, you know, so it's definitely something I've been looking into, and I'd love to make it to the Olympics one day. The dream.
0: Yeah, fingers crossed. So that's Donatas Budrys, who'll be one of our guests on the Sports Hour around about 6:30 this evening. He's got a really interesting story as well, so I do encourage you to check that one out. Let's get you some more feel-good music here on Southeast Radio. We've got Phil Collins coming up, but first, it's Huey Lewis in the news. If you're as big a fan of Back to the Future as I am, you'll remember this one. This is The Power of Love on Sunday Sport.

0: work. They're, you know, that's what goes out there to the people, and that's what they seem to buzz off. So, I mean, looking really forward to today, and hopefully the rain stays off.
1: And that's your news. It's 4 minutes past six.
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4: Yeah, thanks very much to Ruth there. So showers this evening, heavy and prolonged at times with isolated thunderstorms, hail and localised flooding. A mix of clear spells and isolated showers overnight. Tomorrow, Monday, will be quite breezy but mostly dry apart from the odd isolated shower. Occasional sunny spells will develop, turning more hazy through the afternoon. In moderate to fresh westerly winds and highest temperatures of 17 to 19 degrees. I'll be back with the Sports Hour after this.
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4: Good evening and you're very welcome to another edition of the Sunday Sports Hour on Southeast Radio. I'm your host, Aidan Delaney. While everyone else may be off at Electric Picnic, I thank you for your company as we take a look at all the news and views from Wexford Sport and beyond. It's another packed show coming up for you tonight. We're heading into the Derek McGrath era of Wexford hurling with hopes and dreams that it'll be a successful one. We'll hear from the man himself as he joined Liam Spratt at the Centre of Excellence in Ferns this week to talk through his plans for the seasons ahead and why there's reasons to be cheerful about Wexford hurling as well. So that's coming up in the next few minutes. We also have a two-time All-Ireland skateboarding champion on the Sports Hour this evening as Wexford Town native Donatus Budrus tells us more about the growing sport. He's only just left school as well, so the sky is the limit for this young man who says his eyes are on the prize and he'd love to represent Ireland in the Olympics one day. A very interesting chat coming up with him later on in the hour. And it wasn't to be for Leinster in yesterday's women's Interpro final as they battled hard but couldn't find a way past a resolute Munster who took the title. Despite the disappointing result, there were three Wexford women on the team who know that success isn't far away for Leinster in the future. One of those, Caoimhe Molloy from Gorey, chats to us this evening about her journey in the game, how she ended up in Wicklow and why a Munster game is always that bit more special, particularly for a prop. There's also some racing, athletics news and some rally news as well. But first, let's start off with the day's sporting headlines from here and abroad. Well, the action is still underway at Old Trafford and it is Manchester United who are dominating proceedings right now. About 10 minutes to go and it is Manchester United 4, Ipswich 1. Ipswich looking to repeat what Hull did last week by taking an early shock lead in that one. But it has been Bruno Fernandes who has turned things around there. He has now got a hat-trick for the hosts and we can hear about his second goal from Peter Smith, who is watching.
8: Manchester United 3, Ipswich Town 1. Second goal of the afternoon from Bruno Fernandes, striking home a brilliant penalty. This after the on-rushing Cunha had been brought down just inside the box by the Ipswich defender Greaves. It's Manchester United 3, Ipswich Town 1.
4: So like I say, about 10 minutes to go there and United have scored a fourth. It's a hat-trick for Bruno Fernandes and it is going to be a first win for Michael Carrick in this season. After the disappointment of week one, they are now back up and running in the Theatre of Dreams. Let's take a look at some of the other results from earlier on. It was a belter of a game at Stamford Bridge. Chelsea 4, Brighton 3, the final score in that one. And Kat Suave can tell us more.
9: Xabi Alonso says he'll do whatever it takes to win as his Chelsea side picked up another victory to remain unbeaten in the Premier League. The West London side managed to fend off a Brighton fight back and claim all 3 points in their 4-3 win at Stamford Bridge. Lavia, Neto, João Pedro and Palmer found the back of the net for the hosts, while Yao Kouye scored on his full debut and Gross had a shot deflected in and a last-minute header fire into the opposition's net to bring the 7-goal thriller to a close. Fabian Hertzler says Brighton showed a big belief to not accept a three-goal deficit and keep fighting throughout the match. The victory firmly cements the Blues' position in the Premier League's top three as it finished Chelsea 4, Brighton 3.
4: And one man who has been dominant for them since the start of pre-season really is João Pedro, arriving from Brighton last year. Of course, he had a bit of an on-off season, as did the entire Chelsea team, you'd have to say, but he's starting to look like the player that they wanted from the South Coast club there. He has scored again this week. He also scored into his own net, but they won't mind too much as they've taken all 3 points there. But he was speaking to the media following the game and knows the win is a big boost for the start of their campaign.
10: I think the game today was special game for me, help my teammates. I fight until the end, and yeah, I get the 3 points. It's very, very important for us. In the front three, we know each other. We try to help. You could see today when I'm no score, Cole will be there or Morgan. So I think we need to enjoy, and yeah, hopefully in the end we can achieve high.
4: Yeah, that Chelsea front line looking very dangerous right now. Cole Palmer on the score sheet as well again today, and Morgan Rogers doing the business since his move from Aston Villa as well. But it looks like Chelsea's defence is going to let them down this season. But if they keep winning games 4-3, Xabi Alonso won't mind too much. Let's hear from Sunderland as well. Wilson Isidore scoring virtually the only chance of the game in a poor quality affair. And Stephen Goldsmith can tell us more from Sunderland 1, Fulham 0.
11: Sunderland 1, Fulham 0. Fulham manager Alvaro Arbeloa gave an honest assessment of his side's performance, saying they didn't deserve anything. When asked why they couldn't be better from an attacking viewpoint, he simply said, well, if you don't have any shots at goal, then you'll never score. And that's true enough. And it was the same for both teams until around the last 15 minutes, when Sunderland started to turn the screw. A nervy encounter overall, contested by two teams that lost their opening games. Regis Debris said his side did just enough in a game lacking in obvious quality moments. There's your summary. Sunderland 1, Fulham 0.
4: Stephen Goldsmith sounding absolutely delighted to be sent to that one today. A bit more action in the game between Leeds and Brentford. Keith Andrews' side, of course, looking to build on that 3-0 win over Spurs last time out. They didn't manage to do it today as they were pegged back to a 1-1 draw, and Shane Pinnington can give us the review of this one.
12: After an hour of complete domination here, Keith Andrews' impressive Brentford outfit held a slender advantage but should have been out of sight. And it was that failure to put this game to bed that came back to haunt them, as Leeds hit back late on to claim a share of the spoils. Kevin Sharder gave Brentford a first-half lead, with Thiago, Collins and Damsgaard all missing good chances to extend that advantage. And slowly but surely, Leeds grew into the game and got a late equaliser through Dominic Calvert-Lewin, much to the frustration of Keith Andrews. He'll know his side should be travelling home with all 3 points. Instead, it's 4 points from six for both these sides, with both managers knowing there's improvements to be made in the coming weeks, with both sides hoping for a few new recruits. Leeds 1, Brentford 1.
4: Yeah, Leeds doing the business there after a disappointing result for them up until that Dominic Calvert-Lewin goal. And it really is Irish FC down there at Brentford, with Nathan Collins, of course. We've got Caoimhín Kelleher and Keith Andrews and now Damien Duff in the dugout there for them as well. So the best of luck for them for the season ahead. Here at home, the champions Shamrock Rovers came from 3-1 down to draw 3-3 with Derry City in the League of Ireland's Premier Division. They had trailed by 2 goals at half-time at the Ryan McBride Brandywell. Ellis Chapman with 2 of the goals for the hosts in the first half, Michael Duffy with the other. They were cancelled out by 2 second half strikes from Graham Burke and Dylan Watts. So that means Rovers are now 5 points clear of St Pat's at the top of the table, and importantly they have a game in hand as well over Stephen Kenny's men. So it had looked like we might have a bit of a title race this year, but if they were to win that game in hand, they would be, what's that, 8 points clear, and you'd have to say that might be too big of a hill to climb for Pat's in this competition. But I can tell you that Manchester United, with 5 minutes to go, have added a fifth. It's Bruno Fernandes, the assister this time, after breaking the record, of course, last year. He has 3 goals of his own today, but setting up Brian Mbeumo to really wrap up all 3 points there at Old Trafford. It's now 84 minutes on the clock, so still a bit of time to go. And it's Manchester United 5, Ipswich 1. Peter Smith will tell us more about that later on in the hour. In golf, Cassandra Alexander of South Africa has won the Women's Irish Open. The South African was never at risk of relinquishing her sizeable lead at the K Club, finishing on 20 under par and three shots clear of the chasing pack. Leona Maguire, best of the Irish this week, finishing in a tie for fourth on 15 under par, so a decent week for her. Roy McIlroy is just about to tee off his final round of the Tour Championship. He's currently sitting on 10 under par alongside Cam Young. He's five shots off the lead, which is currently held by Victor Hovland, the Norwegian, the man to catch so far. Ireland have finished the World Rowing Championships with a three-medal haul after claiming two silvers on the final day. Fiona Murtagh came from sixth place to take second in the women's single sculls after a powerful finish from her. Max Cremin completed a brilliant week with another silver, this time with Conan Pazaya alongside her in the mixed double sculls. She had won a gold earlier in the week with Zoe Hyde in the women's double sculls. That was on Friday, so a decent result for her. And in some more local news, we did have our own Finn Lynch from Carlow finishing eighth in the final of the ILCA 7 Men's World Championships in Dunleary. This is in the sport of sailing. The Carlow native finishing sixth and third in the final two races to secure his position. He was just agonisingly 6 points off the medal spots. Hungary's Jonathan Vadai clinching gold in that race, beating out Australia's Matt Wern by just a single point. No GAA in Wexford this weekend due to Electric Picnic, but we did have some good news in terms of management positions. A meeting of the county board has unanimously ratified John Hegarty as the county's senior football manager for 2027. That'll mark his fifth consecutive year in the role. Dermot O'Hanlon, Anya Kinsella, Mick O'Casey and Brian Malone all set to remain on as coaches to the team after a successful year last year in terms of league, heading up to Division 2 of course next year and hopefully giving the Charlton Cup a real rattle as well. Others ratified at Wednesday's meeting for inter-county management roles were Ronan Joyce with the under-20s hurlers, and then Dylan Gregan, the Castletown man, will remain in charge of the under 20 footballers. I suppose the one we were all looking out for is the backroom staff of the new senior hurling manager Derek McGrath. That was also announced. So Paul Morris, James Quirk and Gavin O'Brien will serve as coaches, while Joey O'Brien will be the head of athletic development. Don't need to tell you who Paul Morris is, but he's the Fern St Aidan's man, making over 120 competitive appearances for the Purple and Gold between 2010 and 2022. Leinster winner back in 2019, of course, as well. He continues to line up with his club in championship action. He also served as the joint manager of the Wexford under 19 hurling squad during 2026. He's also coached at underage club level as well, so bringing all that experience to the top level, and great to see Paul involved there. James Quirk is a native of Waterford, where he led his home club at De La Salle. He has served as the manager of Navena of Gorey since 2023 and led them to the Wexford Senior Hurling title in his first year in charge there as well. We've heard from James on the show recently, and Navena looking like an outside chance for this year's championship as well, so great to see him involved. Gavin O'Brien is from Roanmore in Waterford. He's another who continues to line out at club level and has also featured for the Waterford County team. And Joey O'Brien, not the football manager, not the former Republic of Ireland footballer, this is a different Joey O'Brien. He's previously served as an S&C coach with the Wexford Senior Footballers and the Waterford Senior Hurlers as well, and all are wished well by everyone in Wexford GAA. So let's hear about the man himself, Derek McGrath. He's still getting his feet in the door, you'd have to say, but with that management team now in place, we should start to dream big with a former All-Ireland finalist now in our midst. The full interview was broadcast on last night's show, and that'll be available as a podcast tomorrow. I think it's actually up on the website now if you want to hear the full thing, but if you can't wait, here's a short snippet of it right now. Derek caught up with Armand Leem at the Centre of Excellence, and Leem started by asking him about the boogeyman phrase in hurling, the sweeper system.
13: The whole tactical adjustments, I suppose, were based on, if you go to our 2014, as I said, beaten by Wexford in the championship, relegated from Division 1, so a very low winter, a winter of reflection, a winter where your backroom team almost kind of dissipate, almost kind of maybe lose faith a small bit. You make serious changes at player level, you bring in some young players, if you like, into the whole regime, and you go a different way about it, I suppose. And the reality of it was, would you believe, you can blame Cyril Farrell, because in 1986, I think I was with my dad either at Croke Park or Turles, I can't remember, in one of them in 86 and in 88 and 89, and I watched the whole evolution of a third midfielder, which was Anthony Cunningham coming out as a third midfielder, allowing the centre back to sit back. So that was actually the first, I believe, tactical adjustment was actually a third midfielder, as opposed to what became known as a sweeper system. Alan Markham had done it under Anthony Daly, Cyril Farrell had done it. I watched Gorey win the championship 2 or 3 years ago, Charlie McGoakie was doing it. Yeah. I watched Ferns win the championship. I watched the All-Ireland Camogie final last week. There was two sweepers. I watched the Martins win the championship last year with a plus one, if you want to call it. Now, that's probably the
14: perception of sweeper wrong. Davy Fitz used to say that to me.
13: Listen, he's 100% right, because it's in some shape or form, in every game you'll watch over this weekend, Liam, or next weekend when the games are back, there'll be plus one of some sort, whether it's what people might call as a sitting six with a third midfielder, etc. The whole perception of it is, and I would always argue as well, that a good defensive formation can give you offensive freedom, if you like. People will might turn off the radio when they hear me, but I actually think Limerick are the most defensively organised, structured team in the championship in terms of the numbers that they would have outside or behind the ball, if you like. And you saw Galway doing a similar thing that we would have done ourselves in Waterford in 16 or 17. So I think that kind of debate is a debate that's definitely losing its power. It's kind of and I would have seen it. I would have seen it even in your own, you know, maybe not in your own commentary, but I would listen in the other, oh, there's no sweeper here, and that's a good thing or that's a bad thing. Yeah. And then that can permeate its way into the opinions of people in households, if you like. And I think that space is kind of what you want.
14: It's
13: really
14: a perception of negativity.
13: I think it is. And for me, it's a.
14: And maybe we're guilty of that as well.
13: I think we all are. And sometimes you can try hard then to make sure that you're not showing that perception. And kind of, you know, this is the. I suppose what we have to think for about is what's best from a Wexford perspective. What do they need?
14: The players that you have at hand.
13: The job of any manager is, and we would have gone from third midfielder to two midfielders to plus one to three inside. There's lots of thought put into that. If you're winning, the analysis is not as thorough. Yeah. If you're losing, it's because
14: it's very thorough.
13: And that's
14: the nature of the beast.
13: And it happens in local media. I'm well aware of that. I'd be more than aware of all those things are kind of that can happen. One thing I think you can do to guide, not to guise all that, but it's to kind of assure the people of Wexford, is that what you want is a team, a competitive, hard-working, works unbelievably diligently for the whole game, scores well. We know, let's say, Wexford, I think we scored more goals in our time at Wexford than any other kind of era, if you like, a regime. So I think the whole goal-scoring piece is a huge thing if you're running from deep, or if you're mixing it up. Every manager now, Liam, will look for flexibility. They'll look for, I've listened to yourselves and say, oh God, we have big men there in A, B or C, we can put them in, let's get the ball in direct, etc. There's definitely a space for all that flexibility piece. We're very aware of that, and we work towards those pieces, but they could be pieces within games as opposed to what personnel are available for us, you know. Now, married with that, I think passion piece is something that always struck me about Wexford from afar. You know, that kind of, when they get in behind you, the people, kind of over the years, I kind of...
14: There's no doubt about that.
13: That's a piece that I would have spoken to Davey about even, you know, in the run-up to even going for the job. He said the great people there. You know, I met Jason Ryan just at the De La Salle or Bally. I was watching one of the club matches.
14: He's a club man,
13: and he's training at Ballygunner. But I went to a kind of De La Salle were playing Mount Sinai and Ballygunner were playing someone after. I can't think of the personnel. Jason just was in through the wire and he just shouted out to me, the West of Lug, he said, lovely people down there. He said, the only conversation we had. I knew this kind of. I got the sense of, I think I told you before, that my dad played in a band with Ted and the Democrats, with Ted St. Letcher. St. Ledger from
14: Euros,
13: we always had the sense that there was something pulling me to Wexford, if that makes sense. No, I think I told you my cousin has a chemist in
14: Kieran Lynch
13: in Fortune, kind of Wexford based, and his experience of it would be kind of there's a cultural kind of I suppose rehashing of the cultural values and that we could help out in that regard, that everyone could help out. And I think there's been a kind of an admittance to that even from in terms of reviews that the whole thing can improve. I think Keith has started that work, the whole work has started already. That's how it came around, in terms of just looking forward to that piece and meeting players and obviously trying to, if I can do a bit of heavy lifting in August, September,
14: it makes the job easier.
13: Sure.
14: Have you got a good response?
13: Generally, yeah, I'd say it's been a very good, very positive response in terms of just the interactions, the straightness and directness of the players, you know, the straightness and directness of
14: yourself,
13: of potential backroom team, members, interactions that we've had. The admittance that, you know, I'm 8 years out of an inter-county job, so I need to, not upskill, but I need to kind of be cognizant of my own limitations. And I wasn't a great delegator when I was with Ward, a control freak to a certain, you know, it just has that space improved. So I'm asking myself, lots of questions. I'm happy with the direction it's going. I know well that it's going to be a very difficult space for a while, you know.
4: That's Derek McGrath. You can hear the excitement in his voice as he's preparing to take over the reins fully for the Wexford senior hurling manager's job. But he is a very experienced man. He's a very calm and measured man as well. You heard some of his responses there. He's not afraid to challenge the consensus either. So good to hear that. And you can hear that full interview with Liam on the South East Radio website right now. And of course, we wish him all the best of luck for the year ahead and hopefully a bit of silverware coming down the line there too. He is a Waterford man. And no hurling here in this county, but there was the Waterford hurling title up for grabs in the game between Ballygunner and Fourmile Water. And it was what could be seen as an unlucky for some, but a 13th title in a row for Ballygunner as they beat Fourmile Water by 116 to 15 points today. Just 4 points in it in the end, and Ballygunner, the kingpins of Waterford hurling once again, but they were certainly made work for it. Top scorers for Ballygunner today, Pádraig Mahony had 5 frees. We had Mark Hartley with the all important goal. 3 points each from Kevin Mahoney and Desi Hutchinson. Connor Tobin and Mikey Mahoney also getting 2 each, and Ronan Power also stroking over as well. So a 13th title in a row for Ballygunner, but certainly not one they will put up on the notice board. Let's also tell you about some good news in terms of the Rounders coverage. We have heard from Mary Power from the Gusaron Rounders team, the junior men, taking on Meishel in their decider for the All-Ireland next Sunday. And then we have Glenbarrentown coming up against Brafey of Mayo in their senior mixed final the following Sunday. And TG Cahir says all 9 of the 2026 All-Ireland Championship Finals will be streamed live with commentary on the TG Cahir Sport YouTube channel. A total of 103 teams entered this year's championships, which began in April. And the competition is down to the final 18 clubs across senior, intermediate and junior grades. It's great to see the people who work so hard to get into these finals get rewarded with this kind of coverage that they deserve. And I know there's supporter buses going from Gusaron and Glenbarrentown to the games, but if you can't make it, at least you can be sure that you can cheer on the guys from the comfort of your own home. So great news, and great to hear that as well. Just want to say the best of luck to the United Striders man Daniel Redmond, competing at international level once again. This time he is in the 110 metre hurdles. Very proud of Daniel and his selection for the Scottish Championships, which are taking place in Aberdeen this weekend. The competition will provide another valuable opportunity for some of Ireland's most promising athletes to gain international competition experience. So no results there from Scotland just yet, but hopefully Daniel Redmond coming home with a bit of silverware in his luggage as well. Also want to say huge congratulations to Ava Wilson of the Bree Athletics Club, who won the under 16 girls high jump at the National Community Games finals that was last week with a fantastic clearance of 1.60 metres. Congratulations as well to Ryan Ellard of Manapians Athletics Club, who was in action in County Wicklow last weekend. He took on the challenge of a 30k route in the Run the Ridge in Glendalough, completing the course in 3 hours and 15 minutes. So an absolutely mammoth challenge for him, but one he took in his stride there too. A young Wexford martial artist has enjoyed a major success in the competitive Brazilian Jiu-Jitsu scene. Mikolaj Krasinski took championship gold at the prestigious All-Stars BJJ events. He trains with the Warriors Fight Club here in Wexford and dominated his division on the way to the top of the podium, securing a championship gold medal along with an official title belt and a £100 cash prize. The achievement represents another significant milestone for Mikolaj, who continues to develop his skills through training and competition with the Wexford Club. Congratulations to him. And congratulations as well to Adam Duffy, somebody who we mentioned on the show a few weeks back. He proudly represented Team Ireland at the Youth A Division of the 2026 IMMAF World Youth Championships and brought home a fantastic silver medal. The Gory man delivered an exceptional championship campaign, earning 5 consecutive decision victories on his way to the final, 6 bouts at the highest level, a remarkable display of consistency, composure and determination. An outstanding achievement on the world stage. Incredibly proud of you, Adam, is the message there. So congratulations to Mikolaj and Adam doing the business in the world of MMA. And we just have some rally news to bring you as well. I was lucky enough to head down to Monk Street on Friday evening for the launch of the Wexford Stages Rally, sponsored by Volkswagen, of course. The big night will be the 11th of September. That is a Friday evening as we have the ceremonial start before the big competition kicks off on the Saturday and Sunday. And we will hear from the clerk of the course, Graeme Scanlon, on next week's show as we continue to build up to the second biggest rally competition outside of Donegal in Ireland. And a brilliant, brilliant weekend for all those who love their cars and just love a bit of entertainment as well, as there'll be really, really great to see Wexford Town just lighting up for that one. They've got some really nice events coming up for those, even if you're not interested in the rallying itself. We will hear more about the course. They've decided to go down to minimum chicanes this year as well, so Graeme will tell us all about that on next week's show. And the entry list has just been confirmed there this week as well, as we have some big, big hitters going to be representing their counties in the Wexford Stages Rally. We've got the likes of Jack Kennedy from County Wexford here. He'll be bringing his Peugeot 208 to the competition. We've got Oran England and Dara Mullen. They are a rally royalty, you'd have to say. They'll also be involved. We've got the likes of John O'Rourke here from Wexford. You've got Dan Nash, Jack Byrne, and great to see an all-female lineup there as well, with Gemma Hallinan and Kira Duggan from Galway and Derry respectively taking to the course there. So brilliant to see everybody involved, and like I say, we'll have more details for you on the 2026 Wexford Stages Rally coming up on next weekend's show. Let's have a quick break, and when we come back we'll be talking skateboarding with an All-Ireland champion.
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4: You're very welcome back to the Sports Hour on this Sunday evening. The full-time whistle has gone at Old Trafford, where Manchester United have picked up their first win of their Premier League campaign. A bit of a shock on the cards early on in that one, but Bruno Fernandes taking the game by the scruff of the neck, his hat-trick helping United to a 5-2 victory over Ipswich Town, newly promoted of course, and United back on track after their loss to Hull City last week, but 3 points on the board now, despite the intervention of Leif Davis, first of all, and Akpom getting another one for the promoted side. But it was Bruno Fernandes with a hat-trick of goals. There was an own goal then from Greaves, and then Brian Mbeumo wrapping up all 3 points in the final 10 minutes. And it is finished Manchester United 5, Ipswich Town 2. Right, we excel at a lot of sports here in County Wexford, with Gaelic games, soccer, rugby, horse racing, you name it, we have champions. But one sport you may not have known that we have an All-Ireland champion in is skateboarding. Youngster Donatas Budrys, or Donny to his friends, was crowned back-to-back All-Ireland skateboarding champion earlier in the summer after coming out on top in the under-17 category of the tournament in Limerick. He's from Wexford Town here, and Donatas says skateboarding has become a way of life after taking up somewhat randomly during the COVID pandemic. It's worked out pretty well since then, you'd have to say. So here's part one of our chat, which starts off with Donatas telling us how it feels to be a national champion for the second time.
15: Feels pretty good. Like, it's not easy winning every time, but it's definitely like good to see how much I've progressed since last year as well, but also like how the other people progressed. It's something like interesting, like it tests your skills, and then you get to see who you're competing against also. You know, it's something to be proud of, I guess, because it's probably the biggest competition here in Ireland so far. Hopefully there's more things like this in the future, but, you know, it's good.
4: We're just chatting about the All-Ireland competition that was held a few weeks ago in Limerick. So just try to explain to us how the competition works and what you have to do to win.
15: So basically, the competition in Limerick, there's different age categories. It's from 12, then it's up to 15 to 16. To 17, and then it's 18 plus, and then 30 plus. I was competing in the 15 to 17. It's a point system, and there's like three heats. There's four groups or five groups in each heat. You get 5 minutes, and you just basically do as much tricks as you can. Like, the better trick, the more points you get. And then at the end of the 5 minutes, all the points are added together. And then it's basically whoever got the most points goes into the next heat. And then you do that for semi-finals and finals.
4: Lovely. So it sounds like a really kind of intense competition. And I guess there's a lot of style points and there's a lot of kind of flair that you need to bring to it as well. Is there any particular trick that you love doing that you know that will impress the judges?
15: I'm really good at like skating on the rails. So that's probably what I focus more about. Like I enjoy skating stairs and all as well, but it wasn't working well that day. Like I snapped my board just trying to practice. So I just stuck to the rails and it worked out. Probably the best thing is skating the rails for now. That's what I'm most consistent on, I guess.
4: And how many boards are you allowed to bring? Because I'm sure breaking one is probably a bit of a panic moment for you.
15: You can bring as much as you want, like it's as much as you have, basically. I just brought 3 boards with me. I only broke one of them. So it's fine enough. Had an extra one, set it up really quick, and then off I went.
4: Yeah, you're kind of used to it, I guess, at this stage.
15: Yeah, it happens. Like, well, I break a board almost every month, maybe more than one.
4: It must be pretty devastating then to have to kind of get a new one every month then too.
15: Yeah. It's nice to have a new board like every month though, you know. I have a sponsorship there as well with 6 skateboards up in Cork, so I'll always be getting free boards, so don't have to really worry about it.
4: That does help, I guess, yeah. You mentioned there you were defending champion coming into this year as well, having won last year. So was there any extra pressure on you knowing that, you know, you had the crown already and people were coming for it?
15: I wouldn't say as much pressure because, like, not going to lie, here in Ireland, there's not much competition. Like, there's one really good fella, Anton. So that's who I was competing against. But I guess I could say there was also a bit of pressure because the park was really strange. Like, it's not what I was used to. And the other fella, he's from Limerick almost. So he's really used to the park. But other than that, like, there wasn't much pressure, no.
4: And do you deal with pressure pretty well?
15: I'd say I do, yeah. It's just take a few deep breaths and I feel fine after, you know. It's the more you compete, the less pressure you get. Because you get used to everyone watching you and all. And then after a while, it just becomes natural. Like, you don't even think about everyone watching you. You just skate, just do what you're the best at.
4: Yeah, you sound very confident in your own abilities anyway. Just tell us a bit about your kind of history with skateboarding. Is it something that you've kind of taken up recently enough, or is it something that you can remember as far back as you can?
15: I used to do MMA back around, like, I was always into martial arts and all, but when COVID started, the club shut down, and I kind of just found a skateboard, like, so I was like, oh, this looks interesting. And me and my friend started around in 2021, just around that end of COVID. Like, I bought my first board, and ever since, like, it's just been really interesting, really fun. Meeting new people, learning new things, just everything in general. Well, now it's like a lifestyle, like, I go skate every day, you know, practice, try to learn new tricks and all. So, yeah, it's always been around, basically, 6 or 5 years now. So, yeah, it's all I really know.
4: Yeah, I guess so. And then what is it about skateboarding, I guess, that kind of appeals to you? Is it kind of freedom? Like, you can just go out on your board wherever you like now. And I guess with the kind of street nature of it, as soon as you see a rail, you can just jump on it, I guess.
15: Yeah, kind of. Like, now that I've been skating for so long, like, I kind of see the streets and all as like something else. Like, not much people would see what I'd see. Like, I'd see a stair set, like, oh, I could do a trick down this recorder or whatever, make it look nice. And yeah, it's kind of like a lifestyle now as well. Like, I enjoy it because it's like a discipline as well. Like, it's not easy to learn things, so you're falling over and over again. You just got to keep trying until you land it. But then when you land it, there's that relief and like satisfaction. And yeah, it is kind of like a freedom. You're happy, you're angry, whatever. You just go out and skate, like, clear your mind or whatever. So really enjoyable, I'd say.

0: Donatas Budrys there speaking to us during the week. That is part one of our chat. We'll have a quick break, and when we come back, we'll bring you part two.
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0: You're very welcome back to the Sports Hour. It's 21 minutes to 7 on this Sunday evening, and thank you very much for your company on this evening as well. We can get some more reaction now to Manchester United 5, Ipswich Town 2. I know our own Lee Hines will be very happy to hear that, but Peter Smith can tell us more about the game he was watching at Old Trafford.
4: United 5, Ipswich 2. Ipswich went ahead in the game with an outstanding first-time finish from Leif Davis. But Bruno Fernandes levelling before the break after an error from Nunes. United dominated the second period. Harry Maguire's shot put them ahead before Fernandes went on to claim a hat-trick, with one from the penalty spot, the other with a close-range finish. Fernandes then went on to make an assist with a clever lofted ball over the top, which Mbeumo profited from, with his shot bouncing in off the underside of the bar. Akpom pulled one back in stoppage time. United 5-2.
0: Yeah, Ipswich doing their best there today, obviously winning in week one, which was great for them, but they have been brought back down to reality, you'd have to say, by Bruno Fernandes and the rest of his Man United teammates. Bruno really keeping up his brilliant form from last year, which saw him break the assist records. Well, he's looking to get some more goals in his game, and he certainly did that today as well. Let's get some reaction then from yesterday's games, as new Liverpool boss Andoni Iraola was left frustrated after being unable to bring on substitutes before Nottingham Forest were awarded a penalty in their 2-2 draw in the Premier League. The visitors had taken the lead for the second time with a 70th minute Morgan Gibbs-White spot kick at Anfield yesterday, and Iraola says he doesn't know why he couldn't make those changes.
5: Would have happened definitely if you stop, because I want to sub. It doesn't happen, the quick throw in, because we are waiting for the sub. So if I ask for the sub, and I already asked and I complained even the previous time that the ball went out, and everyone was, even the supporters, I think they were shouting, and everyone was aware of the situation.
0: Yeah, so what happened there was that the fourth official's board wasn't working, so they were left waiting 3 minutes to bring on those substitutes. One of those subs that did eventually come on slotted in at right back, which is exactly where the Nottingham Forest goal came from. So you can understand why Iraola was very frustrated. Another man who was very frustrated as well was the goalkeeper Alisson, who was filmed kicking the board as he came off the pitch at full time as well. So maybe a slap on the wrist for him after destroying a bit of the referee's equipment. But it worked out in the end, as the goal from Munoz meant it left it 2-2 between Liverpool and Nottingham Forest yesterday. While Tottenham are still without a point or a goal in the Premier League following a 2-0 defeat at home to Newcastle last night, but boss Roberto De Zerbi says he's not too concerned despite their two big hammerings.
6: If you analyse the numbers of the game, we had more chance, we shoot more in goal. We are not team yet. We have to improve in a lot of things, but it's normal for a new team.
0: Normal, I guess. Roberto De Zerbi definitely putting a bit of a brave face on that one, because they were very poor last night and very poor in week one, hammered by Brentford, of course, 3-0. But Spurs sitting bottom as things stand, and they certainly need to grow up a little bit, given all the money that they've put in. Listen, we've got some reaction from football here at home as well. You may have seen a few weeks back, Wexford FC women beaten 1-0 by Shelburne despite a battling performance at Tauka Park. Balaflakini's 14th minute penalty ultimately the difference there, but that game was notable for the inclusion of Kira Rossiter, who made her 250th appearance for the club on the night. Kira has been a mainstay in the team since her first appearance back in the 2012-2013 season, and she's still just 30 years of age, so you'd imagine there's still plenty left in the tank as well. The left winger has gone on to win everything in the women's game here in Ireland, including 4 league titles and 4 FAI Cups. She's also represented her country at the highest level as well. Wexford have often obviously seen a massive drop in experience levels with the recent departure of Kylie Murphy, so great to see somebody like Rossi still in the team, still warming the heart there as well, a local girl giving it all to her local team. And also I want to say a huge congratulations to Mikey Rowe, who's now made 100 appearances for the men's side. That was against UCD a few weeks back. 47 goals in those 100 games as well. So Mikey doing the business there, and unfortunately beaten by Cork City, who were just denied the league title there on Friday night. But Wexford, they're still looking to get into that playoff position, but it's not working out so far. A few poor performances recently, but still plenty to go in the season, and might just sneak in there if Stephen Elliott can turn those men around. We've got some cycling news as well, as the 20th edition of the Ross na Mann will see a full stage contained in County Wexford, with riders starting and finishing in Goree Town. It's Ireland's premier women's international stage race, and back for a third consecutive year. Stage 2 is on Thursday, September 3rd. That'll see riders undertake a new twist on an existing route as they leave from Goree to traverse a mix of challenging climbs, fast racing and stunning scenery as they loop around the roads of the Model County before a fast finish in the town as well. The 97 kilometre route will set off from the district park with a neutralised start at 11 o'clock before the flag is dropped on the OR772 and true racing begins. There's also plenty of activities on the day as well, so do get down there on Thursday and support the Ross na Mann, which is having a full stage here in County Wexford. Brilliant to see that too. We also have open month for the Wexford Eagles in September. That's kicking off on Thursday as well. The club is hosting a tryout day to encourage new members to come down and give it a go. They say it doesn't matter if you've never played before. They're looking to spread the good news of American football. The first training session will take place on Thursday at 8 o'clock. That's in the Liam Mellows GAA pitch out in Castletown. All you have to do is bring your boots, a gum shield and some water, and they'll provide the rest. Come down, give it a go, meet the new lads. Worst case scenario, you've tried something new, and the best case, you'll find your new team. So you can find out more through the Wexford Eagles social media channels if you have any questions there as well. Let's get you some part two then of our chat with the All-Ireland skateboarding champion Donatas Budrys. Here he is discussing how he faces up to what can be a dangerous sport at times as well. I asked him, how does he get over the fear of falling and breaking every bone in your body?
7: Well, that's one thing you'll never know. Like even on something small, you could really hurt yourself, like break your ankle or whatever. So it's just that risk you're taking. But, you know, after a while of skating, you kind of, you know your boundaries. So you know what, like, you are capable of or what you're not. Not everything's going to come easy, or some tricks or, like, some obstacles will be harder than others. But after a while, you kind of learn how to fall properly and, like, you know, not hurt yourself. But there is always that risk. You could just have a bad day or just miss your foot placement, or just some small thing can happen. You could break something or, like, seriously injure yourself. So it's just that risk you got to take.
0: And have you had many gnarly injuries in the past?
7: Luckily, no, I haven't had anything bad happen. And knock on wood, I don't have anything happen bad. But, you know, can always happen. Like, it could be today, tomorrow, you never know. So hopefully nothing. Like, I've only had minor injuries. Like, I fractured my ankle, stuff like that, nothing bad. Like,
0: but it's something, I guess, you kind of have to factor in that, you know, as long as you keep practicing, the better you will get, and hopefully the less injuries you will have.
7: Yeah, that's it. Like, but also the better you get, like, the more harder tricks you're trying, or like bigger rails, bigger stairs. So the better you get, you'll be more safe, but also you're trying harder things. So it's still easy to get hurt on, like, you never know.
0: And you're from the town here. So where do you practice your skills, and do you find it hard to get the time on the board?
7: I usually practice upon Min Ryan Skate Park. It's been open for 3 years now, so I'm happy it's open. It's a place to go, like, you know, you skate. Like, right now, like, I'm not really busy. Like, over the summer holidays and all, I've been in school, like, the whole time. So over the summer, like, I've had a 3-month break, so I just skate almost every day, you know. But I'm finished school now, so I'm starting work soon, but I'll always have time to skate. Like, I only live 5 minutes away from the park, and then, you know, the park gets busy sometimes, you know, it's full of kids, so you go out somewhere else in the street or something, find a quiet place, and then you could practice your tricks there, you know.
0: And you started before Minryan Park was available, so what kind of difference did that make when that finally opened, that you can actually have a place to go and actually practice your skills in a kind of a safer environment, I guess?
7: Yeah, you know, before the park was open, you'd be skating in the street, you know, so there's always pedestrians around or whatever, or people giving you weird looks, you know, for just riding a piece of wood, I guess you'd say, or you go to some places, you get kicked out. And it's just harsher, like, it's harder to learn tricks. So now that the park's open, you have rails built for skating and all, so you can try more technical tricks. You know, it's a place just to be, and then even if it's busy, you could come later in the night, the lights turn on, and you have, like, a perfect place to try tricks, try new tricks, harder tricks. You feel more comfortable, like, it's not as bad if you fall or whatever, because nothing there is as big as it would be out in the street or whatever.
0: And how important is it for skateboarders to have a place to go and have this place so they're not out in the streets in everybody's way?
7: It is pretty important to have a skate park, like, because, you know, it's good to practice tricks, but it's hard to explain. But, like, in the streets, it's completely different. Like, people prefer to go out into the street because, like, it has a more artistic look to it or whatever, or it's harder to skate. So that's what everyone's drawn to. Like, it's more impressive to go skate in the street, like, something that's rough. Like, you can see it's hard to skate, whilst in the park, everything's built for skating, you know. So, like, in the park, it'd be more like, oh, you're learning your tricks or whatever, you know, you're trying to, like, master your tricks. And then when you go out in the street, you find the stairs or whatever, and you try do, like, a hard trick down and record it, you know. There's a difference, you know.
0: And listen, you've been brilliant with your time. We'll just finish up by just looking at kind of your future in the sport now. As a double All-Ireland champion, you are one of the best in the country now. You've proven that. I suppose skateboarding is one of those sports that's now in the Olympics. So is that something that you'd like to try your hand at maybe? Because I'm sure Ireland would love to take you on.
7: Oh, I'd love to, like, it's probably one of my dreams to make it to the Olympics eventually, you know. I reckon this year is a bit too late because I've already missed some, like, big competitions out in the world or whatever. It's like a point system, you know, you have to go to a different country. Like, there's one recently up in Brazil, World Skate Competition. And basically, you get your points there or whatever, and then you have to rack up your points over 4 years. And then you get the chance to, like, compete in the Olympics, you know. But it's pretty hard here in Ireland since there's no, like, official, like, skateboarding team or whatever, you know. So it's definitely something I've been looking into. And I'd love to make it to the Olympics one day. The dream.
0: Absolutely, and we'd love to see him as well. Donatas Budrys, a double All-Ireland skateboarding champion from Wexford Town, chatting to me during the week, and certainly we'll keep an eye on his progress. And it is going to be a long way to get to the Olympics, but he's certainly a determined young man, and maybe a three-peat coming up next year in the All-Irelands as well. Just to finish off this evening then, yesterday saw Leinster and Munster battle it out for supremacy in the final of the Women's Interprovincial Series. Munster coming out on top there by 14 points to 5. Before that game, I caught up with Gory woman Caoimhe Molloy, who's becoming a bit of a fixture on the Leinster team these days. While now based in Wexford Town, Caoimhe was anxious to get one over on their southern neighbours and bring another title back to the Blues this season. She's already won an AIL title with Wicklow this year and also a Celtic Challenge with the Wolfhounds, so she knows all about what it takes to win. This chat was recorded before the game, so there is a bit of a preview element to it, but enjoy my chat with Leinster star Caoimhe Molloy. That's not right. It's this one here.
8: Yeah, look, we're really looking forward to this weekend. The mood is really good. It's where we want to be at. I think coming off the back of two really good wins and showing what we're really capable of. Yeah, we're just really looking forward to this weekend.
0: You mentioned two big wins, 70-point win over Ulster in the semi-finals there. It always prompts a bit of a, do you want a really tough test in a semi-final, or do you want a kind of confidence-boosting win? Which do you think is kind of better heading into a final?
8: I think a confidence-boosting win is better heading into a final. You know, I don't think it wasn't one of our prettiest performances on the weekend, but we were able to show what we're actually capable of and put that into practice and give us a bit of a boost going into the final this weekend against Munster.
0: Yeah, and you can be sure Munster will give you a big tough test as well. So will revenge be on your mind given that you've already been beaten by them so far this season?
8: Yeah, revenge is definitely a big thing. I don't think we actually got off the bus that day. We went down to Cork we didn't never got going. I think we defended for 80 minutes. And I think we've put a big emphasis on our attack shape, our defence and our scrum, because we never got going against Munster, but we'll be sure to get going this weekend against them and putting in a massive performance. Like I said, the last 2 weeks, we were able to show our capabilities and what we're actually able to do. And when we actually get going, we can do some magical things. So, yeah, look, really looking forward to this weekend. The mood is great. It's a real positive atmosphere. And, yeah, we're just looking forward to a big test now this weekend.
0: How have you felt about your own performances in the series so far?
8: Like, obviously, I felt a bit deflated after the Munster game because it was a tough game, but, like, I felt anonymous and I didn't give enough to the team that day. And I just feel like the last 2 weekends has been a massive confidence boost for myself, especially from a scrum perspective. As a front row forward, like, you take a lot of pride in your scrummage. And I think that day in Virginia Park in the first round, I wasn't there that day. I didn't get off the bus. So, yeah, look, I've been really happy with my performance so far. I always say, when you come off a rugby pitch, you always have to ask yourself what you can improve on. And even the best players in the world would say that. But so far, yeah, look, lots to improve on, but definitely happy with where I'm at.
0: Do you think that the Munster-Leinster rivalry, do you think it's as vicious in the women's game as it is in the men's? Because it can get quite catty there too, can't it?
8: Yeah, well, of course it can. Definitely a big rivalry there. You know, it's always been kind of Munster and Leinster going head to head in the final. So yeah, look, it's always tier for tat. It's always a hard game, and it's actually a game about inches. You know, you don't want to be giving away stupid penalties inside your 22, because like Munster have a good kicker, we have a good kicker, and it's just all about inches when you play Munster, and you have to just be that bit better and that bit sharper when you play them.
0: And your own performances as well this year, you're coming in to another final this weekend. You've already won with Wicklow this year and with Wolfhounds back in before the summer there as well. So just take us back to April with the AIL Women's Conference final win with Wicklow. That must have been a pretty spectacular day for you and your club.
8: Yeah, that was a very special day. We beat Galwegians. It was actually a really tough game. That was a game about inches as well. Like, we really had to work hard to get the win that day. But it was nice to top off the AIL with a win and place in fifth. Because like I said before, like, I think we're actually a top four team. And I think we kind of lost out on that because we weren't probably consistent throughout the season. But yeah, it was nice to get a win, place ourselves at the top, because I don't think we're anywhere near the bottom of the table. That game against Galwegians, I think we actually showed what we were capable as well in Wicklow. We're a real family-orientated team. I think we just all kind of fought for each other that day, and yeah, it was a good day.
0: Yeah, we are talking about Wicklow, but you are a Gorey woman as well. So for those that don't know, tell us a bit about your journey, and you're not turning into a Wicklow woman on us now, are you?
8: No, I always say that. I know, yeah, I started my journey in Gorey when I was young. It's a very great club and it's big in my heart. It's only like up the road from my home house. Then I moved to Black Rock for a season or two and then down to Wicklow. But yeah, Gorey was great. I played Leinster under 18s from Gorey. Like, they really helped me and helped me progress onto senior. So yeah, no, Gorey's a great club.
0: Absolutely. And listen, you've only gone from strength to strength there as well. Also part of the successful Wolfhound side, winning their third Celtic Challenge this year as well. So how do you keep on top of playing with, you know, the three clubs? You've got the Leinster, Wicklow and Wolfhounds. Is it kind of hard to juggle all the three teams?
8: No, I wouldn't say it's hard to juggle, but I would say you really have to, like, especially from working and stuff as well, like, you have to put, like, make a plan in place for each week. You want to be given 100% to both sides. Like, you don't want to be like giving it 50%, you want to be giving it 100%. So yeah, no, it's been really enjoyable and I wouldn't do it if I didn't enjoy it.
0: Absolutely. And I suppose when you're winning, I suppose that keeps everybody together and just allows you to just really enjoy the experience then as well.
8: Yeah, no, it's great. It's good to keep everyone together and everyone playing rugby and putting women's rugby on the map. Like, it's gone from strength to strength now. Like, I got my first Leinster cap 9 years ago, and to where the programme has gone now is actually insane. It's unreal. Like, it's so good to see.
0: And there's quite a nice group of Wexford girls on the Leinster team there as well. You've got Robin O'Connor here from the town and Katie Whelan from Enniscorthy, yourself and Usha Daly O'Toole. So it must be nice to have those kinds of tones of home on the squad there with you and just kind of, you know, a group you can always come back to.
8: Yeah, no, it's great. And it's great to see a big Wexford contingent as well. Your roots are never too far away. So, yeah, no, it's nice to see Wexford being represented. They've produced some quality players throughout the year. So it's nice to see them being represented, yeah.
0: And then, you know, some of those girls, Robin and Katie, going off with the Irish squad there now as well. Just to finish up then, is that still kind of on your horizon now? Do you think that, you know, a good performance maybe in an Interpro final might actually kind of catch the eyes of some of the senior coaches there with Ireland too?
8: Yeah, like, look, that's the dream, and it's been the dream for a very long time now to maybe get like a look in at an Irish camp. But look, you just have to keep working hard and outwork your opposite number, and you never know what could happen. So yeah, look, at never say never, but I'll always be delighted if I ever got the call to even come into camp and get the experience. But yeah, no, look, we'll keep working hard and we'll see what happens. And look, like I said, we'll never say never.
0: Gory woman, Caoimhe Molloy there, speaking to me ahead of the women's Interpro final yesterday, which unfortunately Leinster came out on the wrong side of, a 14-5 win. But a good performance from Caoimhe and from Robin and Casey there as well. So hopefully maybe we might see Caoimhe in the Green of Ireland very soon as well. And just finally then this hour, I just want to say best look to another Wexford man who made his Leinster debut on Friday night, Conor Fahey, lining up for the men's blues side for the first time in a pre-season friendly against Leon, which ended in a 2-point loss for Leinster. But he has impressed with Clontarf in the AIL and represented Ireland at under 20 level, and he was joined on the starting 15 by fellow Wexford Wanderers clubman Brian Deeney, who was selected in the pack as well. So keep an eye out for Conor Fahey as he rises up the ranks there with Leinster in the future.

Faltu Lí the Heather Blathing for the very best of traditional Irish music and song right here on South East Radio, Radio on Yer Yeshkat. Smisha Sena Lillis, August Begman Show, Kudelahor, Thresha Hop, Fonigiling.

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I'm dedicating this program to Sonny Harney, our great cultural ambassador from Kilmarnock, a great man for all things musical, theatrical and sporting. No doubt, but Sweeney's men were one of the pillars of the Irish folk revival of the 1960s. Here they are with Old Maid in the Garret, with chief vocalist Andy Irvine.

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4: On K Grupa Ella a Togwing at Clarna Hihe na, the Shandrum Kelly Band on Dushgat Corky le Dress Reelina, Speed the Plough, the Baisa Ballast Adair August, the Dawn.

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5: She counted in the group is Fair Dumps and now the Bathy Band. On Kate album, Oh Nadia gets a shock to Cuig, show he'd lay Do You Love an Apple? I'll be sheet 3 in the Donald on our Ronnie and Shop.

album Settle Out of Court o fihes a shakti ag. Shohoi John agus Maggie Carty le Paddy Hines agus the Cobbler. Album Untok agus Simul or Kushina ek sola.

Two in a row now on the Heather Blazing. Tyrone's Neil Hannah up first with Sweet Oma Town, to be followed by Kevin Crawford and Friends from the In Good Company album with Tommy's Mazurkas. Mazurkas arrived in Ireland from Poland in the mid-19th century, and they were adopted immediately for drawing room dances of the era.

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6: Rugug agus togug on Canador, Cara Dillon, I dun given I cunda dire. 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

Is a shroud na carrock on Kyoltor untaker and Gansatin Lim O'Brien. Shohoi Lim le Sissy Crehan's Wicked Gander. Agas Tasha Shin le fall Erangernin the lane of Fiha is a shock day.

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Chairesh, Director Ashna Nuicta, Kulishiver Dusonchen, Andy Irvine August Mick Handley, Le Johnny Cope. And that a face of Eon now, Larkin's Beehive, the Road to Listern Verna, August the Dash to Portobello, or Catherine McAvoy, Kevin, August Mihal O'Rahilly, August Toshid Le Faller an album, Comb Your Hair and Curl It, or Fea Isade. From the famed Lumiere 2017 album, My Dearest Friend, up next we have The Wind That Shakes the Barley, a song dating back to the United Irish Rebellion of 1798.

Nor a dog, Johnny Ringo McDonough de Donnan, Funixe, Thor Grupa, Ella, Dorvan of Arcadia. On album, Many Happy Returns of Fihes the Cuig, Shohid Le Dress Reelana, The Sally Gardens, Miss McLeod's, The Fox Hunters, August the Books of Orne Moore. Kyol Dukrache, Nar Clar Nehihe Nut.

Comedy Dolly Draw, Dera on Clar, Och, Gafisa Solo Rockamid on Studio. Our on Specialta O'Shawn Terla Hookter, Walker of the Snow. On Shin, Big Brian Hughes, August Dave Sharon Nguyen led The Stone of Destiny, The Rainy Day, August Paddy Cronin's. Wheeling the All In, Kundera a Quir La Clarney here Nut. Big Marash, on Chalkton Chahugging, Egan Aung Kane Lacoon of Day. Idrungal In, Tour Out of Dead Fane, Flango Fall.

0: Hello, I'm Harry, and I have the pleasure of welcoming a very special guest from the United States. He's a professor, author, Thomistic theologian, and Dominican friar, as well as a popular podcast speaker. You may know him from podcasts like Pints with Aquinas and God'splaining, Father Gregory Pyne.
1: My joy to be with you.
0: When I think of happiness, you know, I immediately have to kind of draw a few distinctions for myself just to keep myself sane, because there's so many different ideas out there. I mean, maybe the idea of happiness to the world might be, you know, the pleasures that come with life and the feelings that come along with success, etc. And then, but as a Christian, I know there's obviously more to it than that. I mean, there's a higher, purer form of happiness that comes with, I suppose, living the Christian life in line with truth, beauty, and all the rest, and maybe virtue. Then it's just a shadow of what's to come in heaven. So maybe just for the benefit of all, Father, you might help us define what happiness is and break it down a little bit. And why is it such a hard concept for the world to define?
1: Sure, yeah. I think happiness, generally speaking, is just the experience of fulfillment, which might involve also the experience of rest or peace. And so we call those persons happy who fulfill their purpose. And obviously, purpose sounds like a vague kind of term, but to your confidence as to how it ought to behave or how it ought to act. So it's like, on account of the fact that we're human beings, that we're made to know and to love, we would consider those human beings happy who know and love well, and who know and love, like in accord with their dignity. And so, unfortunately, you know, in the contemporary sphere, happiness can be very subjective, or it can be described in very subjective terms. Perhaps that's a better way to characterize it. Whereas there is kind of an objective basis to happiness, insofar as, yeah, we might experience some measure of pain or even some measure of sadness, but nevertheless, there's a sense in which one is happy who is where he ought to be, who fits. And so I think as Christians, we place a certain emphasis on that fit. We want to situate ourselves or locate ourselves at the heart of God's will for us, even if it means passing through times which are a little bit tough.
0: And what might that look like in everyday life? How do we align ourselves as Christians with the will of the Lord?
1: Yes, yeah, so I think we get decent indication in the church's tradition. You know, so the sacred scriptures, the tradition, the magisterium clarify for us what it means to be in line with God's will. And, you know, we've got like the precepts of the church, which say you should attend mass on Sundays and holy days and observe the church's fasts and abstinences. And you should go to confession at least once a year if conscious of grave sin. You should receive Holy Communion at least once a year, and you should support the church in your temporal needs. And so that's like a kind of baseline. Mm-hmm. But what we have there, I mean, it corresponds to kind of perennial anthropological insights as to what it means to be a good human being. And then we have the church's scriptures and tradition and magisterium, which help to clarify that for us even further. So I think that like a lot of how this cashes out for us as human beings is to come to an appreciation of, one, like, what are we made for? And two, how do we get there? And then make use of those means which actually conduct us to the end. So this would be like the emphasis on prayer and sacramental life and penance and study of the faith and Christian community and service to the material poor. These aren't just things that Christians do. These are the things which constitute the Christian life and which conduce to genuine happiness. And so I think that the individual, you know, interested by these questions has to approach the conversation with a certain like patience or perseverance, cognizant of the fact that, listen, we've got a whole life to live, and sometimes it's going to take us a little bit to sort out how to live that life well. Nevertheless, we should be about the business of making an attempt to live it well. Because otherwise our lives prove aimless and otherwise fruitless, which I don't think any of us are pumped at that prospect.
0: No, for sure. And it can sometimes be a bit of a hard sell as a Christian. I'm trying to think of like how I'm interacting with my sort of secular friends in a world of instant gratification, let's say, that's kind of supercharged in dopamine and idolizes material pursuits. As a person of faith, you know, it's difficult to transmit the call to a higher form of happiness that mightn't seem as readily accessible or as easily obtainable as maybe instant highs and sort of things that we get from even just scrolling these days. You know, this sort of addiction rather than investing ourselves in a process that will, in the end, better ourselves. How can we, I suppose my question is, how can we do this effectively in a way that calls to the deepest desires of the person and that they can recognize this is something I actually want, this is something my soul longs for?
1: Yeah, I think that Like a lot of us are tempted to just foreclose on the desires of our heart because they do involve some measure of difficulty, or yeah, like happiness doesn't come to us automatically or just as a mere matter of course. And so I think that we learn from those who have gone before us. I think that like exemplarity and imitation are a big part of this story. I think that that's part of why the Christian witness proves so potent in the world, you know, in the sense that like, I don't know how much we need to concern ourselves with putting on a happy face. I think it's completely content to wear the face that we have, but seek to live in such a way that that face grows ever more radiant, transfigured, as it were, by the vision of the Most High God. And so I think that like typically Christian witness shouldn't be so much a matter of like finger wagging or moralizing as it should be testimony to a life lived well. So it's like, you know, you come before your contemporaries and you say, holy smokes, I've tasted and I've seen and it's good and it's glorious and you can partake of it as well. I think it's like the gospel at the end of the day should always be good news. Mm-hmm. If it becomes kind of heavy news, burdensome news before it's good news, I think we've lost something of the evidential power of its proclamation. Mm-hmm. And so I think that, yeah, when it comes to the announcement of the prospect of happiness, we're going to encounter a lot of people in dark places. And I think that we need to be clear on what exactly we promise them, because I don't think that we're going to necessarily promise them like contentment or an evident delight today or tomorrow or even the next day. But we can promise them the Lord, insofar as the Lord says, you know, we have it from St. Paul. He desires that all be saved and come to the knowledge of the truth. And so, yeah, we can write those blank checks, provided that we're really, really clear on what exactly it is that, yeah, that we envision in doing so. And it's that you get the Lord. You might not necessarily think or feel in a way that betrays the palpable or tangible presence of the Lord, but nevertheless, you can have assurance and faith and hope and charity that you have living contact with the Lord. And I think that that's ultimately the best thing that we can offer people.
0: Yeah, I mean, I think the human experience, if you've been in the church for any amount of time, is certainly that. You know, it's never going to be a constant state of euphoria or contentment, as you say. But there is an attitude, I think, among Christians of you must never be sad because, you know, the Lord came so that we can have life and have it in abundance, for example. So they kind of quote these pieces of scripture, and it seems like too simplistic a view of our walk through the valley of tears. You know, is there such a thing as appropriate or even righteous sadness?
1: Yeah, I think so. I mean, like, sadness is just our experience of some evil. Mm. And we can talk about it in the more bodily sense. So we just call that pain. Or we can talk about it in the more spiritual sense, and we call it, you know, sadness. But sorrow, kind of taken generally, is just, you know, some encounter with some evil. And insofar as we do encounter plenty of evils throughout the course of our life, I think we can stand to be honest about that encounter. I don't think we do anybody any favors by saying like, oh, ha, ha, my mom died. Ah, ha, ha, it's everything's great. Because we are capable of encountering multiple things at the same time and, well, I suppose in different respects. So like, while it might be the case that you just lost your mother and that causes you some measure of sorrow, it remains true that you have a relationship with the Lord and that causes you some measure of delight. And so our souls are sufficiently capacious as to include different things, even things that are seemingly in conflict. And I think that's, again, that's part of our witness. I don't think that we have to appear more joyful than we are or more delighted than we are. Mm-hmm. I think that we just have to be curious about what we're actually experiencing and then honest with what we find and then incorporate that into our testimony, like to have the courage to live our human lives despite the difficulties that arise. Mm-hmm. And then, yeah, testify to how we've met the Lord in the midst thereof with the certainty, the confidence that other people can meet him in comparable ways.
0: Mm. Yeah. A God that suffers with us, I suppose. We kind of called to unite our sufferings to him on the cross. I suppose that's the difference, I suppose, between Christianity and all other maybe religions, isn't it? Sort of it has an explanation or a purpose for pain rather than just meaningless dissatisfaction or suffering.
1: Certainly. Yeah, I mean, to this point, I've been doing mostly philosophy, not much theology. But obviously the Christian difference is that the only begotten Son of God took flesh and that he lived our life and suffered our death so as to liberate us from sin and vice and to conduct us back into communion with him, not just here on the surface of the earth, but in heaven forever, please God. And so there's a way in which the whole shape of our Lord's life is the shape of solidarity. You know, he casts his lot with us. He lives our life with us as a way by which to draw close so that we would, you know, be able to take to hand those means which reunite us to him. So like our Lord undergoes the punishment that is due to our sins and our vices, not so that like we could escape responsibility from being good people, but so that we would have the certainty, again, the confidence that in embracing those same means that we meet him there, and that he's already, you know, won the victory. It remains for us to appropriate that victory. So the Lord doesn't like replace our agency, rather he empowers our agency. And so the living of our life proves, yeah, potent for the saving of us.
0: Amen.

0: A very common notion in the secular world, particularly today, is that my life has no value if I'm not in a constant state of happiness or prosperity or whatever it might be. In other words, if I'm suffering, my life isn't worth living. Now, obviously, this thought process can have, it can drive a society, I suppose, to horrible ends, indeed being the cornerstone for some of the main arguments in favor of abortion and euthanasia, for example, I think. But is this the result of a kind of idolization of happiness or how of earthly happiness? Like, how would you understand it?
1: Yeah, that's part of it. I also think it's just a real fear of pain and suffering, of sorrow and sadness, of discomfort or inconvenience. I just think that we've, especially in losing our Christian heritage, we've lost the resources whereby we can begin to make sense of negative experiences in life. Because like when you don't have access to the Lord, or when you've rejected access to the Lord, as it were, you are in a certain way missing out on the best ways to make sense of your negative experiences. So I think that like part of this is just a fruit of godlessness. When it's just us here on the surface of the earth alone, left to ourselves, seeking to maximize and optimize, then we really have no means for understanding misadventure or misfortune. Because it's like, ah, we're hosed. What a bummer. You know, we can't insert that into a narrative of a redemptive sort. We might be able to tell some tale of rags to riches and how this helped us to become yet more egotistical and prideful, crazy people. But yeah, that's just not as good of a story. And it's not true to form. It's not true to life. Yeah. Because left to our own devices, we're just not really capable of much. You know, St. Thomas Aquinas says that we can build roads and plant vineyards and not much more. Whereas we have aspirations to do a lot more, you know, specifically to become partakers in the divine nature and to live with our Lord forever in heaven. So, yeah.
0: Yeah, I'm thinking of that kind of Augustinian principle of our hearts being restless until they rest in the Lord, because I suppose the average person living in the developed world today has all the amenities and luxuries that would have only been reserved really for royalty going all the way back through human history. But, you know, maybe we're even more spoiled these days in some ways. But yet depression rates seem to be on the rise, you know, out there, certainly, you know, among Christians in some cases, but secular world for sure. And, you know, happiness seems to be an ever elusive goal, whatever people might define it as. And we could even take it a step further and look at Hollywood, for example, like the people who've reached the very apex of earthly achievements and have acquired all the fame, all the fortune, all the power, influence, etc. Everything the world tells us that we need, yet they seem to be disproportionately more restless and troubled compared to your average person. How would, like, Thomas Aquinas respond to the modern world if he saw it today?
1: I mean, he'd respond in any number of ways, but I think, yeah, there's a hierarchy of goods on offer. The lower things are for the higher things. So, like, possessions are for our bodies, and our bodies are for our souls, and our souls are for God. And when you invert that hierarchy, or when you muddle that hierarchy, you make it really hard for individuals to live. Because there are certain, you know, big choices in life that can only really be made well if made against the backdrop of that hierarchy, provided that the person has appropriated that hierarchy as he or she is intended to do. So like, for instance, like, what motivates a soldier to go into battle to preserve his homeland, to preserve his country? Well, you know, there's a certain way in which his own, you know, individual life and then the life of his family are more present to him and probably more precious to him than, you know, the country to which he swears allegiance or from which he might potentially be conscripted. So if he's inordinately attached to these lower goods, that is to say, if he's so fearful of losing these lower himself in ignominy, and then he'll be remembered amongst his compatriots as one who fled from battle because he couldn't see the hierarchy of goods and he couldn't appropriate the hierarchy of goods. And so I think a lot of people are just really, really concerned with possessions and with bodily goods, you know, like, again, we said comfort and convenience with, you know, delight of whatsoever sort, that they're obscuring from their mind's eye or they're obscuring from their experience of life those higher goods, the goods of the soul, like virtue, like friendship, you know, like worship. And as a result of which, they're inordinately attached and they find themselves utterly incapable of making sacrifice. So they slip quietly and steadily into patterns of crass self-indulgence and selfishness of whatsoever sort. And I think it's clear that it just makes them miserable because they are cut off from the higher goods, which actually afford them a horizon against which they can strive and strain, conquer and overcome.
0: Yeah. And is it in then striving and straining and overcoming, is that what we would define as Christians to be true happiness? Like the process rather than achieving something, given that we are in, we're in a journey in this life and the destination is not to be found in this leg of the journey.
1: Yeah. I think that, like, I mean, we can talk about happiness under two rubrics. There's like meaning happiness and there's like pleasure happiness. Meaning happiness is the type of happiness that one experiences when he's doing the things for which he's made, when he's contributing to the relationships and interactions for which he's made, when he's building up the communities and like endeavoring those projects for which he's made. So like you think about a young married couple, like having children, that's a kind of pursuit of meaning happiness because you're doing the thing for which you're made. You're doing the thing for which you came together. Mm. And pleasure happiness would be like the contentment, the delight that we feel at the achievements of, you know, whatever sort. But you can see how like meaning happiness and pleasure happiness are sometimes in tension, even in conflict. You know, so like in choosing to have children, you're also signing up for a life in which you're not going to sleep as well as you might, which is tough, you know. But if you were to say, listen, my first priority here is to get enough sleep every night, so I'm not going to have children. There's actually decent studies which go to show that those people prove more miserable because they haven't broken their lives open to the types of things for which they're made. And so I think that like we need to conceive of happiness first in terms of the meaning and then second in terms of the pleasure. And if you pursue the pleasure, you get neither the meaning nor the pleasure. Mm. And if you pursue the meaning, you get both the meaning and maybe some measure of pleasure as well. But I think at the end of the day, we have to be living a coherent life towards a goal, towards an end, against which we judge our present pursuits or the various means. And if we can tell a coherent story, then that's a worthy life. But if we can't, then we probably have to reassess some of our choices.
0: Yeah. So maybe in practical terms then, I'm sure the answer might be quite straightforward, maybe in some ways, but for listeners maybe carrying suffering, anxiety, disappointment, maybe facing devastating circumstances in their lives, how can happiness coexist with this hardship? What can we do to find a peace or a restfulness in times of turbulence and sorrow?
1: Yeah, I think basic idea is just stay the
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1: course.
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4: At 9 o'clock, good evening, I'm Ruth O'Connell. The captain and crew of a passenger ferry which capsized in the Mediterranean, killing at least 8 people, have been detained. Around double that number are missing after the

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We gon' boogie, hoogie, hoogie, jiggle, wiggle, and dance like the roof on fire. 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
1: Wellity, wellity, wellity. If it isn't Sunday night. Yes, it's the end of the weekend, but we're going to be keeping those good vibes going for you here on Southeast Radio with The Late Zone. I am Adam C, having the pleasure to see you all for the end of your weekend. That was Pitbull featuring John Ryan with Fireball. And Bee Gees, Staying Alive. That's the plan until midnight anyway. Let's do this together. Next up on the show is All Saints with Never Ever.
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0: giving us some sweet lessons in love is level 42. Olivia Rodrigo, Drop Dead, and All Saints, Never Ever. I hope your Sunday night, I hope your weekend as a whole is treating you well. I certainly hope your Sunday night is treating you good here on The Late Zone, because we have so much great music for you on the way, including the likes of ABBA, Chapel Roan, and Teddy Swims coming up at you. Next, don't go anywhere.
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4: 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Whatever your interest, whatever your skills, explore hundreds of different careers at publicjobs.ie.

0: That guitar gets me. I love what that guitar is doing in that song. A Steady Swims. Let's not even talk about his voice. That'd bring it up to a whole other level. It's Bad Dreams for you on The Late Zone. Nelly and Kelly Rowland with Dilemma. Chapel Roan inviting us into the Pink Pony Club and ABBA. Knowing me, knowing you. And you know what's next? We're going to go throw it over to a band that is infamous on radio. They've been doing it for a while and they have so many records as the number one song played on radio, the number one demanded song, the number one song for cleaning, the number ones for so many. Who could it be? Find out next.
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Yes, your Sunday night satisfaction is coming to you from Jazzy and Calvin Harris. And we went back to 79 for the band that holds so many records. It's Queen with Somebody to Love. Here's Somber's Potential, bringing us up to the top of our first hour of your Sunday night version of The Late Zone. But we're going all the way into midnight, so stay right here.

0: It's not you. 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
4: At 10 o'clock, good evening, I'm Ruth O'Connell. The captain and crew of a passenger ferry which capsized in the Mediterranean, killing at least 8 people, have been detained. Around double that number are missing after the catamaran took in water and turned over off the coast of northern Cyprus. 267 people were on board heading to Turkey. A man in his 20s is in a critical condition after being injured in a violent disorder in Dublin. Gardaí and emergency services received reports of an incident involving a number of people in Leopardstown. Maggie Chambers reports.
5: Gardaí are investigating the incident which occurred last night at South County Business Park at around 25 past 8. A man in his 20s is being treated at Beaumont Hospital, where he remains in a critical condition. Two other men in their 20s were brought to St Vincent's Hospital for treatment.

0: we might not be seeing the sun as much this time around once summer is over, so it might be an opportune time for Dracula to come on out. Tame Impala and Jenny was that one, and we had Red Hot Chili Peppers with the Zephyr song, starting off our 10 o'clock hour of the late zone. How are you doing? If you just tuned this way, I am Adam C. I'm going to be with you until midnight tonight on Southeast Radio, keeping you company to celebrate the end of your weekend. Lenny Kravitz, It Ain't Over Till It's Over. It's certainly not over until 12 o'clock tonight anyway. It's playing for you next.
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0: The beautiful song from Keane. It's Everybody's Changing on the Late Zone. And Lenny Kravitz, It Ain't Over Till It's Over. It's Southeast Radio that you're tuned to. Next up, it's a tune from Take That. We're going to make sure you feel like a superstar tonight here on your Sunday night edition of the Late Zone. Anastasia, Benson Boone, and I got a real treat for you. We're going to go back to 69 for one of the most iconic songs ever recorded. What could it be? Stick around for your feel-good quadruplay playing for you next.
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0: Iconic. Iconic. Is there a bigger word than just to describe this song? It's Come Together the Beatles from 1969 off the album Abbey Road. God, it's just so, so good. Anyway, we had Benson Boone, Mr. Electric Blue, and Anastasia with I'm Out of Love. And starting off your quadruplay there on Southeast Radio was Take That, You're a Superstar. And you are tuned to the Late Zone right now, going until midnight. Next up is Backstreet Boys, and they're back.
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Harry Styles, American Girls on the Late Zone, Casey and JoJo with All My Life, and Backstreet Boys, they were back with us here on Southeast Radio at the start of that triple play for you. Right now, we're going to remember a different time, probably a better time for some of you because it was the start of the weekend. Here's Katy Perry's Last Friday Night, the Jukebox Hour of the Late Zone, to be keeping you company for the end of your Sunday here on Southeast Radio at the top of your next hour.

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5: At 11 o'clock, good evening, I'm Ruth O'Connell. The captain and crew of a passenger ferry which capsized in the Mediterranean, killing at least 8 people, have been detained. Around double that number are missing after the catamaran took in water and turned over off the coast of northern Cyprus. 267 people were on board heading to Turkey. Oceanography lecturer Dr. Simon Boxall says attention will soon turn to what's happened.
6: Did it strike something and take one of the hulls out? This is the sort of vessel that wouldn't come out if it was very rough, but those seas aren't bad. It's a bit choppy, but there's nothing there that would upset a vessel of that size.
5: A man in his 20s is in a critical condition after being injured in a violent disorder incident in Dublin. Gardaí and emergency services received reports of an incident involving a number of people in Leopardstown. Maggie Chambers reports.
7: Gardaí are investigating the incident which occurred last night at South County Business Park at around 25 past 8. A man in his 20s is being treated at Beaumont Hospital, where he remains in a critical condition. Two other men in their 20s were brought to St Vincent's Hospital for treatment of non-life-threatening injuries. A man in his 20s has been arrested and is being held at a Garda station in the capital. An incident room has been set up at Dundrum Garda station, and Gardaí are appealing for any witnesses to come forward.
5: A security alert in County Louth over reports of a suspicious device in a residential area has ended. It was discovered in the Cox's Domain area of Dundalk shortly before 11 o'clock this morning. A cordon was established and the Army Explosive Ordnance Disposal Unit was called to the scene, which was declared safe shortly after 4:30 p.m. All affected residents have since returned to their homes.

0: Welcome in! I wasn't kidding when I said this is your jukebox hour. The late song there is a real good one from Neo with Closer. We got Pulp Disco 2000 and Green Day with Good Riddance, parentheses, Time of Your Life. Starting off your last hour of the late song, we're going until midnight here on Southeast Radio. And if you liked Neo, you want to stick around towards the end of the show. I may or may not have thrown in another one similar enough to this for later on down the line. Next up, though, we got Dermot Kennedy, Ollie Murs, and the Waterboys to be keeping you company.
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What an absolute tune from the Waterboys. Back in 1985, that song dropped. And I think the only song that rivals that one from them is... You in my head, you in my arms. Why isn't that coming to me? I think of the title, it's only the song, but you know the one I'm talking about. The one that goes, woo-hoo-hoo! Yeah, that one. Ollie Murray's Dance With Me Tonight in Dermot Kennedy Tournament style on Southeast Radio. Next up on your jukebox hour, the late zone. Yes, they're taking the reins. It's Sam Fender and Olivia Dean.

Fisherman's Blues. That was the name of the song I was trying to remember earlier, the other one from the Waterboys. But that's not what that song was. That was Taylor Swift with I Knew It, I Knew You, Lightning Seeds, Life of Riley. And Sam Fender and Olivia Dean with Rain Me In. Next up on The Late Zone on Southeast Radio, we're going on a holiday with someone you definitely might like to take with you. It's Madonna.

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1: Possibly something some of us were doing this weekend. It's Carry You Home, Alex Warren and Ella Henderson for you on Southeast Radio. Lola Young was getting messy, and then Madonna was on holiday. Right, as I said earlier, we started off this jukebox hour with Neo. Here was another name that was absolutely so competitively in the mix at that point in time in the era of radio. Here's Usher with Caught Up, bringing you up to the top of your midnight hour. I'm Adam C. I'll see you tomorrow night from 9 for your Monday night edition of The Late Zone here on Southeast Radio. Sinead.